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0: Classic Rock QFM 96 with Journey. You know, Neil Sean had filed paperwork to copyright the name Journey Beyond, thinking that, you know, Neil might have something up his sleeve after Journey retires, if that ever happens. They they keep adding dates to the Final Frontier Tour. But it looks like, unless he does some very important paperwork this week, that whole copyright thing may lapse. So I tell you, if you're looking for a hot copyright to snap up, if you got the disposable cash, you might want to snap up Journey Beyond. And then when Neil comes back looking for it, you can charge him a king's ransom.
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And you know what I'm talking about. Just let me know if you wanna go to that whole mile on the range. 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

0: Classic Rock, QFM 96 with Twisted Sister. Metallica has announced their tour for next summer, and they will make a stop in Cleveland at Huntington Bank Stadium. They'll be on the 50-yard line. You should be there tomorrow afternoon in the 4 o'clock hour. Big Rick has your next shot to win tickets.
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0: Classic Rock QFM 96 with Springsteen. His guitarist, Steven Van Zandt, you know, had kind of that double career going on. He was a rock star, but he was an actor. He played Sal, right, in The Sopranos. And I, you know, for as much as I love The Sopranos, and I mean no disrespect to Mr. Van Zandt, I just thought, I was not impressed with his acting. Let's just put it to you that way. It always seemed a bit, his mafioso was a bit cartoonish, a bit caricature-esque. It just seemed more like a parody on a gangster rather than actually nailing the role.
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0: Classic Rock QFM 96, Petty and the Heartbreakers. 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
10: 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What I'm talking about is football season. I'm talking about Friday night lights. 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Again, that's 380-208-4544. They have offices in Dublin and Gahanna. 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

0: Classic Rock QFM 96 with Journey's Don't Stop Believin'. What would people sing on karaoke night if that song had never been invented? We've got our last QFM 96 bike night of the season happening tomorrow night. 6 to 9, Christy will be your hostess at Tavern 62 in Orient, presented by Buckeye City Motorsports. As a matter of fact, Big Rick will be broadcasting live on site 3 to 7 tomorrow as well. Schmidt's Food Truck will be there. Oh, get one of those delicious cream puffs. And you can rock out with Gypsy Kings on the Flickinger Legal Group stage, courtesy of Cap City Staging. 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That trip to Rockin' in Paradise with Sticks and Friends, October 8th through the 10th in Miramar Beach, Florida. And $1,500 spending cash, courtesy of the Crozier Group with Red One Realty. 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

Classic Rock QFM 96 with Mellencamp. He actually got out and toured a bit this summer. Crabby old John got out of the house for a little jaunt around the country. AC/DC also came over stateside and toured this year. And you know what? I'm going to go ahead and say that was probably your last shot to see AC/DC in the States. I hope I'm wrong. I could be horribly off base. I could be

0: talking out of my ass right now. But I think that was their last hurrah. We'll get some AC/DC coming up and the Red Hot Chili Peppers.
1: 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Tavern 62 in Orient. We'll see you there.
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0: Classic Rock QFM 96 with Thorogood. Tomorrow afternoon, 4 o'clock hour, Big Rick has your next shot to win Metallica tickets. 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
9: 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What I'm talking about is football season. I'm talking about Friday night lights. We've got Saturdays covered at the Shoe, and then Sundays, I like to travel and go watch NFL games in person, and the idea of sitting on a cold metal bench would have absolutely been paralyzing to me just a few months ago, but thanks to QC Kinetics, I have no fears about going out there and living my best football life. 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Here's the number, 380-208-4544. Again, that's 380-208-4544. They have offices in Dublin and Gahanna. I gotta tell you guys, this stuff works. 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
8: Yes, good morning.
11: Thursday.
8: Almost there. Oof,
12: it feels like a Friday, though.
8: It does.
11: For me, it does.
8: Yeah, it does. This is the night you get a little sloppy? You get a little drinky-drinky?
11: Well, can't at the beginning. There towards the end as we're winding things down for the final bike night. Yes, I will partake since I am taking tomorrow off.
8: Shots tonight?
11: No. Haven't done any shots all season.
8: That's why you do a shot tonight.
12: You're due.
11: I'm telling you, that Lost Coast tangerine beer has been going down mighty smooth.
8: Lost Ooh. Coast?
11: Yeah. Their tangerine beer, it's actually really, really good.
12: Is it like a Blue Moon?
8: Now Greg's interested.
11: It's like a Blue Moon, but it's tangerine-er.
12: Ooh, tangerine-er.
11: Tangerine-er, thank you.
8: Yeah, what's funny is you would, like, if you go back in time 10 years ago and dudes drank a Zima or something like a Fruity Tootie beer, you would get the
13: hated it
8: right away. Now it's like normal.
11: Oh,
8: everybody drinks the little slim cans.
12: Yeah, even the White Claws.
8: Yeah, the White Claws.
11: I tell you what, there's a, what is it called? There's a new one and there's a Y in the name. It's called, I can't remember, but it's the hot new one and it's got high octane alcohol in it.
12: Like a seltzer or a beer?
11: Yes, it's a seltzer, but it's not carbonated and it's along the lines of High Noon and those that aren't carbonated. Or Suncoast.
12: Wow. All right. It's high octane.
11: Yeah, it's high octane.
12: Those seltzers generally actually are sneaky. You know, they got higher alcohol.
11: You do two of these because we did them. We found them out at Indian Lake at Froggy's. At the bartender at the pool bar said, you got to try these.
8: Really?
11: And we did two of them. We went, whoa, I better get out of the pool before I drown. No, swear to God, yeah.
8: It's a competitive space, man.
11: It is, and there's a lot to choose from, and believe me, I've tried them all to find just the right one. Yeah, just to try them.
8: What does Jimmy drink when you're drinking that stuff?
11: He drinks Busch Latte. Yeah, because you know why? It goes down easy, and it's just like water.
8: Yeah, it is, but it's kind of like, it's
11: a little
8: step
11: down. It takes you
8: down.
11: Four to equal like one regular beer.
8: Yeah. Yeah, I haven't had...
12: That's actually smart.
8: Yeah, but I haven't had Busch Light in a long time. Is it still like... How much is a case? It's the college kids drink.
11: All right, so a case, let's see. Case of 24.
8: Can't be more than $10 for
11: Busch Light. I think it's 18.
12: Yeah, I was going to say...
8: 18 for
12: almost
8: Busch Light.
12: $20. Yeah, beer's expensive.
8: But that's like the lowest grade beer outside of...
11: Oh, I think we could find lowest.
8: Well, I know,
11: than
8: but
11: that.
8: Outside of like Black Label and... Blast.
11: But no, I want to say a 24-pack of Busch Latte is about $18.
12: Yeah,
11: Natty Light
12: is probably a little less.
11: Yeah.
12: Keystone Light, a little less.
8: It doesn't cost the same as like Mick Ultra, does it?
12: No.
11: No, Mick Ultra's more expensive. That's pushing $25.
8: Really?
11: I think.
12: Although, yeah, Keystone, you get a 30-pack.
11: Oh.
12: You get the cube or whatever.
8: Keystone is still around.
12: Yeah.
11: Keystone, wouldn't it be great? That's my ex-husband, when we were still dating, got arrested in Athens on Halloween because he had an open Keystone. And their whole ad campaign was, wouldn't it be great? It's like, wouldn't it be great to get arrested on Court Street in Athens on Halloween carrying a Keystone? And he did.
12: Ah! He willed it into existence.
11: Yes.
8: Yes. Oh, that's funny. Couldn't happen to a nicer guy.
11: Yeah. Had to go bail him out.
8: Did you let him sit a little?
11: Oh, yeah. Got to stew in there a little bit.
8: Absolutely. Well, we got a busy, busy, busy show we'll let you know about next.
0: Torg and Elliot.
14: Now it.
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2: Taking a break from the topic of definitive answer of the best and doing the worst this week.
3: I think this is going to be great.
2: In honor of Duncan Sheik passing away, not that his one-hit wonder was bad.
3: It was really good.
2: Worst one-hit wonders today. Worst one-hit wonders.
3: And you know, and I apologize ahead of time, I am going to be singing to every single one of them.
2: Some bad tunes out there.
3: There's some bad tunes.
4: And it's really funny how they tend to fit a specific genre.
3: Uh-huh.
4: At least the ones I picked. They're
3: we had
4: like
3: fun
4: dance
3: picking
4: songs
3: these out
4: almost.
3: Had fun picking these out to yesterday.
2: There's not a lot of rock one-hit wonders.
3: No.
4: There are a few, but I went with more of the silly. I wouldn't quite call them novelty songs, but they're almost novelty.
3: They're no Disco Duck.
4: They're no Disco Duck.
3: There you go.
2: What would be a rock one-hit wonder?
3: Well, God.
4: One that was on there was Crash Test Dummies.
3: Would
2: Donny Iris be Aaliyah? Would that be
3: Aaliyah?
2: Did he have another hit?
3: I think he did, yeah.
2: I always said Don McLean.
3: Jerry
2: always claims he had other hits.
3: And we had this discussion, and we pulled up the other song he had, and I didn't even know what it was. So
2: yeah.
3: That doesn't count.
4: One song that was on the One Hit Wonder list was Rat, Round and Round. And I guess that's really the only...
2: hits.
4: They had some hits, but that's the only song we really play.
3: Yeah, that's all we got. Stephen Piercy.
2: Yeah, Rat's had a few hits. Yeah, rock, though, usually follows up with a...
3: And let's not... we'll go
2: who
3: Starship.
2: Who did Lunatic Fringe? Who did that?
3: That Red Rider.
2: Would that be a...
3: Yes.
4: Yeah.
3: Yeah, that
2: all
3: is.
2: All right, what about Black Betty?
3: That got people Ram say, Jam.
2: That would be one, right?
3: Yeah. Well, hey, we'll have the listeners take care of ones we don't have on our list.
4: Well, a lot of the ones I picked are silly.
2: Though.
4: Yeah, or
2: I'm
4: bad
2: thinking,
4: ones.
2: I'm thinking just in general, rock just doesn't have a lot of one-hit wonders. It's usually pop.
4: I always think it's funny when people include Bob Dylan on a one-hit wonder list because he only has like one song that ever made like on the top Billboard charts.
3: Donny Iris actually had two, Aaliyah and Love Is Like a Rock.
2: Oh, yes, he did.
3: Love is like a rock.
2: Yeah.
4: Georgia Satellites.
2: Oh, yes.
3: Oh,
2: there you go.
4: I'm just looking at this list we have coming up.
3: We play that song quite a bit here.
2: We used to play it a lot when I first joined the station. It was in the regular rotation.
3: And it is again.
2: It is. Oh, Toadies, Possum Kingdom.
3: Which is, I'm sorry, that's not the worst.
2: That won't be on our list.
3: No, it will not, because I love...
4: You both love that song.
3: I saw Toadies. My daughter and I.
2: Did you really?
3: They were... Yeah, we went for one
2: touring.
3: Song. It was at the Newport.
2: Really?
3: Yep.
2: And they were the headliner?
3: Yeah.
2: Really?
3: I think they had some local indie bands that kind of opened up for them, which made sense.
2: Because I was going to say, can you really sell out the Newport with one hit?
3: Oh, it was packed.
2: Really?
3: Oh, yeah. Just based on that song, and I think everybody was hoping that...
2: They played it twice?
3: Yeah. Open with it and close with it. Thank you very much. Be safe going home.
2: Yeah. People are sending me in one-hit wonders, but those aren't rock one-hit wonders.
3: Well, we're tackling the worst one-hit wonder for definitive answer.
2: There's one on there I think is good. I might sing along.
4: You would.
3: Oh, we're all going to sing along. I am looking forward to the one that you're going to play. Because I heard it constantly on a cruise ship when I took my one and only cruise in 2001 and the song played nonstop.
2: Electric Slide?
3: No. That would be one. No, this is a... God. And to this day, I can't... Every time I hear the song, I cringe.
2: You know, our buddy who has car dealerships here, Mark Wahlberg, had a one hit.
3: Yes.
2: Good Vibrations.
4: Yeah.
2: That wouldn't be on the list, though, would it?
3: Did he do the video shirtless?
2: Come on, yeah.
3: Okay.
4: Good Vibration. A lot of these are dance songs.
2: Oh, okay.
4: And earwigs, so I apologize in advance.
3: Well, that's what makes them the worst.
2: Yeah, I would agree with that. We also on the show today have the Donald.
3: It's been a while for the Donald.
2: Yep, Marty Bannister and high school football. We got some high school football news of My City and Canal. They made it official. I did a video on this earlier in the week. 17 games too long, in my opinion. And second row tickets to the Smashing Pumpkins. How about that?
3: Second row tickets. Stop.
2: If you listen to Christy and Second Shift Big Rick, you know when we're playing it. If not, you got to listen for the entire show. That concert next Wednesday, less than a week away. And here's a little Michael Evans.
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1: Hey, good morning, everybody. It's me, Mike Evans. Welcome to Thursday. Little different today. Two big movie nuggets. Very different. And we will end with another page about one of Hollywood's biggest scumbags. But we start off with the movie Digger, starring Tom Cruise. It opens up October 2nd. And Tom Cruise is unrecognizable as the 70-year-old billionaire who is the most powerful man in the world, who embarks on a frantic mission to prove he is humanity's savior before disaster destroys the world. Now, the few reviewers who have seen it, I have not seen it yet, sound a lot like the reviewers who reviewed the movie Musk. Some absolutely love it, and some absolutely hated it. Some call it a misfire, hollow, a waste of time. And some other reviewers say it's cutting edge, full of surprises, and amazing. But all seem to agree that Tom Cruise, who has never won an Academy Award, could win an Academy Award for his performance in this movie. Sounds like the acting must be better than the movie. Digger, coming out October 2nd. A fascinating movie currently in production, and with baseball just 5 days away, stay with me, actor Troy Kostner, who was the first deaf actor to win an Academy Award. He won the Academy Award for his portrayal of a deaf father in the 2021 movie Coda. Well, Troy's new project is a biopic. He plays William Dummy Hoy, who was a deaf Major League Baseball player for the Cincinnati Reds way back in the late 1800s. And William Dummy Hoy is actually in the Baseball Hall of Fame. Because of being deaf, Hoy is credited with developing all the hand signs currently still used in baseball, used by managers in the dugout, signs between pitchers and catchers, infielders, and even umpires using signs, base-stealing signs, pickoff signs, which infielder covers what bases when players are on base, and on and on and on, all the signs in baseball. Hoy was a well-loved, funny, and solid player that changed the game forever. I bet you never heard of him. I know I haven't. Movie released in December, and appropriately enough, the movie is called Silent No More, starring Troy Kostner. I can't wait. And finally, Harvey Weinstein, the Hollywood mogul who took the casting couch with young aspiring actresses to a whole new horrible level, was sentenced to 15 more years yesterday in prison for sexual assault. Weinstein faces more sexual assault and rape charges. Harvey Weinsleaze is 74 years old, and he will die in prison where he belongs. Hey, tomorrow, Aloha Friday, some movie reviews and more. Have a great day. Mike Evans, see ya.
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3: We got an accident reported. This is Westerville Road, Ohio 3, right there at 270. An accident blocking the right lane, 270 west after 71 on the south side. An accident blocking 71 northbound ramp to 270 west, also on the south side. All kind of compiled right there. 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

0: From your Sears Heating and Cooling Weather Center, they're not plumbers, they're not electricians, they are your Central Ohio heating experts, searsheatingcooling.com. Clouds through midday, then clearing, sunshine, and a high 71.
1: Yeah,
0: perfect
1: for bike night.
0: For the final bike night tonight, no excuses. Clear tonight. Okay, bring a jacket. Going to be a little chilly, low 47, and sunshine for Friday. In fact, it looks great for the rest of the weekend.
2: After you start drinking and dancing, you're not going to need a coat.
0: No, I might start peeling clothes off at that point.
2: Yeah, I am.
0: Stuff those dollar bills in my jeans for the Red Wedding coupon.
2: In your what?
0: In my jeans or the assless chaps or whatever they got me in tonight. I don't know.
1: She did it last year, wasn't it?
0: I did it 2 years in a row, and I've raised like $300 for the Red Wedding coupon. Nice, crisp dollar bills.
2: Assless chaps?
0: Yes, well, all chaps are assless.
2: Do you have...
0: Oh, no, I got shorts on. No, trust me. No,
2: well,
0: actually...
2: Depending on how much money you want to raise.
0: In years past, Flickinger has given me boy shorts that have QFM 96 on the butt.
2: That's fun.
0: Of course, the Q is on way over on one hip, and the six is on way on the other. It stretches out.
2: Yeah.
0: But we're looking at 56
2: people
0: right
2: like
0: now.
2: People like that.
0: Well, who likes it? Who's the listener, you say?
1: Elmer.
2: Elmer.
0: Might see Elmer tonight.
2: That, buddy?
0: Drama in the suburbs.
2: Uh-oh.
0: Canal Winchester's head football coach, Rob Page, stepped down yesterday after what school officials said was an investigation into unprofessional conduct with a student athlete. Now, Torg knows all about this. Now, he was placed on administrative leave over the weekend while the district investigated, and their investigation substantiated those reports. Now, the district didn't give details of the accusations against Page, but did say to parents the incident in question happened in his role as coach and not his job as an intervention specialist. Page also resigned from the classroom position. And the team's defensive coordinator, Corey Coe, will lead the team for the rest of the season.
1: Yeah, so he was...
0: Tark, tell me how you feel.
1: He was out as coach Monday, I believe, and he resigned. I think it was like one of those things where they said resign or get fired. You have a couple days to decide. Then he resigned as teacher. So then they were done with it. Because they can get rid of him as coach and he still teaches.
0: He still has his teaching position.
1: Yes. So he resigned on that. And let me just say, on this incident, this was one incident of many. They can spin it whatever they want. This dude should have been removed a long time ago. If they say it's one incident, they got their head in the sand.
0: Or maybe this was the most damning incident that a lot of people heard.
1: Well, it's not the most damning incident. That's the thing.
2: It's just the straw that broke the camel's back.
1: Well, he coaches in fear. And you can't coach in fear.
0: Intimidation, everything.
1: No. Intimidation, fear, with his staff, with his kids. The kids erupted in joy in the locker room when they found out Rob Page was gone. But I know Rob doesn't negotiate with terrorists, so...
2: Uh-oh.
0: Oh, okay.
1: There's many more of these.
2: Wow.
1: If they cared to dig, which they don't, if they cared to dig... I'm a parent, and I know about three instances, right?
2: Sure.
1: They don't want to dig, trust me. They don't want to find out, because if they do, they should be on the phone right now to every player's parents apologizing for hiring that jackass. Because if you're out there listening, because I saw some Facebook quotes of, he's just rough on the players. Uh-uh. It goes beyond
0: being rough on the players.
1: I would say mental abuse.
2: Wow. The Bobby Knight style of coaching is way, way gone.
1: Maybe it's worse than that.
2: But you know what I mean? Yes. Like the intimidation. That's, you can't coach like that anymore.
0: And especially 15 to 17-year-old kids.
1: Yes.
2: Right.
0: Come on.
1: And there's like five kids who quit who want to come back now.
0: Well,
2: let them.
1: They cheered in the locker room when he was fired. And by the way, kudos, flowers to Corey Cope for stepping up. That's a man there.
0: Yeah.
1: He doesn't want to be put in that position, but he's doing it for the kids.
2: This is the interim coach.
1: These poor coaches, the poor kids won, and the poor coaches who had to work with this jackass. And then two, I was told the teachers from other teachers that the teachers are pretty damn happy he's not around as well.
0: Okay, well, let's hope
2: he's
0: never
2: be a prick
0: holds
2: in
0: a position like that again.
1: Yeah,
2: as well.
1: They should look into...
0: He steals food out of the lounge refrigerator.
1: Yeah, yeah.
0: That's how bad he is.
2: That's the worst offense yet.
1: They should look into how this guy got hired, because he was kind of tentatively hired at another school, and then they wanted to investigate
0: him.
1: Well,
0: what kind of vetting process then? Then that falls on the district. If they didn't vet, if there was problems

0: worked with previous positions that he's held.
1: Yeah.
0: Then, yeah.
1: And then they railroaded a good coach and Jake Keener, a good man, to hire this guy. They should all be embarrassed.
2: Yeah. We've got Marty Bannister on at 8. He does our high school football.
0: Yeah, let's talk. Yeah.
2: We'll check in with
1: him
2: on
1: it. It's just embarrassing, and they don't want to dig. Trust me. They do not want
0: to
1: dig.
0: All right, let's pivot to something really good, shall we?
1: Buckeyes football!
0: Kind of, sort of. Ryan Day has made it onto a very special ranking.
1: Best looking beard.
0: You are so close.
1: Really?
0: Sports media platform Roto Grinders analyzed the images of every FBS head coach, totaling like 414 images across 138 coaches, to find out who is the most handsome.
1: Oh.
0: It may...
1: Lane Kiffin?
0: Or may not come as a surprise that Ryan Day ranked the 8th most handsome head coach in college football.
2: That's what we're ranked
0: and
2: right
0: I
2: now,
0: think led by his beard, yeah. His stellar beard.
1: Give him to Greg. Greg can rank the who's hotter than Ryan Day.
2: Oh, God, I'll be the definitive judge on this one.
0: So Day's overall score was 68.1 out of 100, coming right in above LSU's Lane Kiffin. The most, okay, you want to take a guess at the most handsome coach in college football is, according to Roto Grinders?
1: Is Matt Campbell in there?
0: No.
1: You have the top 8?
0: No, I don't.
1: Oh, you just have one and then Lane Kiffin Ryan Day. I don't know then. Greg, do you have any guess?
2: Of number one?
1: Yeah.
2: Lane would be good. I know, the Notre Dame guy.
1: Oh, Marcus Freeman.
2: Yeah.
0: No. Manny Diaz of Duke, a score of almost 76 out of 100. Like. Google him. Manny Diaz.
1: Yeah, he's not. Oh. He was with Miami.
0: He's kind of got that Cuban, that... Ooh.
1: Yeah, kind of looks like Marco Rubio.
0: He's kind of got that look. But they used different metrics to analyze the images. You know, AI kind of did it for him, but... So maybe next time I will get the whole list.
1: Yes, get the whole list. Or Greg will spend some time away from the studio.
2: Let me do some research on this, guys.
0: Greg is good. We don't need Greg more distracted. We need you today. Head in the game, my man. And that's what's going on in and around Central Ohio.
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3: Hold tight, Tori Ganelli. 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
1: Here we go with your hot five audio clips heading your way. Cut number one. A few weeks after trashing the Browns fans, Deshaun Watson must have hired a new PR person. He's trying to change his tune.
2: Biggest thing, like, I don't never try to go at war with the fans, so then the biggest thing is just, you know, ready for support, ready for their energy, ready to get this big dub for the city of Cleveland and, you know, continue this great feeling that we have this week. So that's my motto, is just keep pushing forward, find ways to win on Sunday to, you know, take advantage of the opposing team and get a dub.
3: Get her done.
1: Yeah. He should have said that week one. He should have came out week one and said, I played poorly, I feel bad, I can do better.
3: I'm going to step it up.
1: And don't worry about what the fans do. You do you. In Cleveland, the fans just want to be treated with respect because they live in Cleveland.
3: Yeah. they got enough problems going on living in Cleveland.
1: And you got it. Baker was the smartest guy. Baker embraced the city, and Baker knew, I can be average, and if I just say I am one of them, you know, because the fans will go, he's one of us. He wasn't, because he's at the Cheesecake Factory.
4: Yeah.
1: But all you got to do is say, I'm one of you. And Cleveland fans, that's all they want to hear. And you can be bad or mediocre, and the fans will think you're great because you embrace the fans. Just a little lesson for any pro athlete out there. Tell the fans you love them, and even when you're bad, they'll still love you.
3: They'll still support you. Yeah, that's important. Yeah. Clip number two. So most of us have seen the viral video of Taylor Swift. She points to her wedding ring after her husband made his first touchdown for the Chiefs of the season. Well, of course, now there are tons of memes about it. And Kelsey, well, he's okay with it.
5: Me when my husband actually finds all the right stuff at the grocery store without calling me nice.
6: These are awesome.
5: My neurosurgeon, breadwinner wife watching me shotgun my 11th beer of the night. Listen, man, proud wife, baby. Got to make my girl proud.
1: Yeah.
3: My neurosurgeon, breadwinner wife as she watches me shotgun my 11th beer. That is funny.
1: And he's having a hell of a season this year, man.
3: Well,
1: he's
3: good
1: back
3: for him. So the marriage curse has not hit him. So,
1: well, it was, and now it's maybe in reverse.
3: Okay.
4: Yeah, the engagement curse got him, and yes, now that he's married.
1: It's only 2 weeks, though. I looked at my fantasy football team there, and I got lowballed. Like, two guys had bad weeks, and it's like, let's not overreact.
4: Right.
1: It's 2 weeks into the season.
3: It's okay. Gonna be okay. It's a long season.
1: Well, more football here. A lot of Buckeye fans are curious about that backup quarterback battle, and it looks like Ryan Day has settled it.
7: Yeah, every day you walk in this building, you know, you have an opportunity to prove yourself and to earn trust. Luke has done that, and you know, he's been the first one in the game the last couple of games, and you know, if he continues to do what he's doing, I would continue to see it going that way. You know, Tavian is working hard, and so, you know, he's right there too. But you know, it's important that every rep these guys take, they take advantage of it. And even though they're not, you know, at times throughout the season, going to feel like maybe, you know, I'm right there. You're one snap away from playing in these games. You're one snap away from making a major impact on the season. So the preparation is very, very important, and how they practice is going to be important. Their mindset's going to be important. What you don't want to ever do is put yourself, well, I'm not going to get in the game, and then before you know it, you're in the game and you're not prepared. So, you know, that's what practice is all about. And that's why it was good to get him in the game, too. You know, we flush out a few mistakes. Hopefully, you know, we can learn from those so they don't repeat when we need him in games moving forward.
1: Just kind of shows you, Tavian St. Clair, 5-star, number 2 quarterback recruited. Luke Fahey, who? 3-star, not highly recruited. Luke Fahey comes in, no experience, and beating out the 5-star big money kid.
3: Huh.
1: Troy Smith, 3-star. A.J. Hawk, 3-star. James Laurinaitis, 3-star. It's what you do when you get in the doors.
3: It's not how you rank beforehand.
4: Working hard.
1: Teams like Michigan will play their crappy guy because they're paying him a lot of money. I don't think Ohio State cares. They just play the best.
3: A.J. Hawk, another player who went to my high school.
1: Did he really?
3: Yeah, he's an Elk. Yeah,
1: nice.
3: Yes,
1: indeed.
3: Mm-hmm. Clip number 4. Are you ready for a really weird food pairing? So the New York Islanders are giving you a chance to try a grilled cheese sandwich Okay, that's good.
6: So far, so good.
3: So far, so good. Stuffed with Nerds clusters. And apparently this is not an unheard of combo. Cleveland-based cheesemonger, her name is Madeline Varela. Pairing the candy with cheese, pretty damn good.
8: One of the cheeses that I tried with it was Brie, but here's why Brie. This pairing works. Brie has a very creamy texture, and flavor-wise, it's slightly salty and a bit buttery.
3: Mm-hmm.
8: Traditionally, Brie loves sweet and tangy. So think of the Nerds clusters as almost raspberry jam.
3: Mm-hmm.
8: When combined together, it's almost like eating buttered toast with raspberry jam.
1: Yeah, okay. I took a picture of this to mention today, so I had it on my phone. It's on sourdough.
3: Oh.
1: Yeah, so there's a picture. I was going to mention this later in the show.
3: Okay.
1: Yeah.
6: I think we need to try this.
3: I think we need to try.
1: Look,
3: you know
1: how
3: what?
1: It looks.
3: I know. It. Yeah. Well, it doesn't look real appetizing, but I would try that. And she's right with Brie, because I love Brie.
1: And then on sourdough?
3: Oh.
1: Toasted sourdough?
3: That's a combination.
1: Mm. Yeah.
6: And then right. Put this, you put this like highbrow foodie music behind it.
8: One of the cheeses that I tried with.
3: Oh, okay.
9: But right, here's all right, sounds good.
3: And we're talking hockey where you get your teeth knocked out. Great.
1: Yeah.
3: You can gum that grilled cheese and Nerds clusters. Yay.
1: I think Christy and I are making a video
3: I
1: today.
3: Think we are.
1: I'm doing one. Hell yeah. Cut number five. Did you see the documentary Netflix did on the McDonald's Monopoly scandal?
3: Yes, I did. Yeah. I did.
1: Well, they're kind of, they've done it in a limited way, correct, in the past?
6: I think you have to scan a QR code type of a thing.
1: Well, now they're kind of bringing it back with a little more.
10: McDonald's is bringing back its Monopoly game with a nostalgic surprise. The annual sweepstakes kick off on October 6th, and after customers complained, they're bringing back the physical peel-off stickers. In order to play the game, customers need to register for the Monopoly game before they order. The biggest prize includes a $1 million cash prize. There's also a 2027 Jeep Cherokee and free McDonald's for a year.
3: Wasn't it a family that was doing that?
1: I thought it was someone in the system with McDonald's, wasn't it? Like helping someone?
6: There was like an inside.
3: Link there. And oh, wow. That was a really good documentary.
1: You ever see that movie with Michael Keaton, the McDonald's movie?
6: No.
1: Where
6: he started, basically he started the McDonald's?
1: It was started by a mom and pop. And Michael Keaton basically got involved and said, I'm taking over.
3: And
1: bullied him.
3: Yeah.
1: And bullied him.
3: Because it started in California.
1: Yeah.
3: Yeah.
1: And Michael Keaton, Ray Kroc. And he kind of saw the concept and they gave him a tour and then he basically came
3: stole
1: in
3: it. And stole it.
1: Well, he didn't steal it because he was with them.
6: Right.
1: He made a comment that if I stole this, it would have failed because of the name.
3: I think he bought them out and for something like stupid cheap.
6: Right.
3: And he turned it into this $1 billion empire.
1: Yes. So he didn't even start it. He just got it. You know,
3: the concept was already there. He just took it. Well, he look what he did with it.
1: So. Yeah, I'd love to do that.
6: So is he a bad guy or not necessarily?
1: Kind of. To the owners.
6: This is kind of a slimy sales guy. Kind of.
1: To us, he's a superhero.
6: He's a hero.
3: Yeah.
1: And that is your Hot Five.
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3: We got some lane closures. The on-ramp 71 north to 270 west, that is due to an accident this morning. And right now, that is pretty much the only one that we're dealing with. Everything else is looking pretty good. And that's QFM 96 traffic.
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1: This is the definitive answer.
2: Oh, this is going to be fun. This is going to be fun.
3: Time. Right when my headphones go out.
4: Nah, you don't need those. It's not like I'm playing clips of songs.
3: No,
2: you can
3: at
2: hear
3: all.
2: Yourself and we can hear you just fine.
3: Oh, I can hear me, trust me. Listen, if you're deaf, I can hear you can hear. Elon Musk is gonna have me come over to cure if you're deaf.
4: Right.
3: It's a chip of my voice. All right. Definitive answer time, where each week we take a topic, a subject, and we decide what's the best of the best? The definitive answer regarding that subject, whether it's candy bars, music, sports teams, we do it all, and we put them head to head, and then the next segment, you decide your definitive answer by calling 821-9696 or sending a text. That's how it works. We leave stuff off the list so you can interact with us. And as always, we're always trying to improve the segment. We have a new host. Greg. Greg's better than me.
2: Yay, Greg.
4: Well, so you can chime in and vote.
3: My wife says that, too. Greg's better than you.
4: I wasn't going to say that out loud, but, you know.
3: Yeah.
4: She likes it gentle. She likes it quiet and gentle.
3: Yes. And I'm loud and quick.
4: Oh, Lordy. Yes, but today we have even a different twist because we are doing the definitive worst one-hit wonder.
3: Okay. In honor of Duncan Sheik.
4: And these are all pretty bad.
3: Yes.
4: Yes, Duncan Sheik.
2: Well, they're supposed to be the worst.
3: These are the worst.
4: I like, of all the musicians that have died over the year, this is the one that Torg's obsessed with right now.
2: You're totally hyper-focused on.
4: We've talked about it for 3 days straight.
2: It's a good song.
3: Maybe I got my heart broken.
2: This song makes Torg cry. This is the only thing that makes Torg cry, besides the Vikings loss.
3: Damn you, Nisha Davidson!
4: All right, the worst one-hit wonders. All right,
3: I'm
4: here
3: glad
4: we go.
3: You're fat now.
4: This
3: oh,
4: was
3: sorry. Sorry. Okay.
4: It is fun.
3: Let me wipe my eyes.
4: It's good
3: okay.
4: redemption when you have an ex-girlfriend that turns out to be fat.
2: Yeah.
4: Okay. Speaking from experience. All right, here we go. This was the number one Billboard's number one song of 1996. The entire year, it was the dance craze that took the globe by storm.
3: Okay.
4: Los Del.

0: I still remember the dance. Ready?
1: Oh my God, she does.
0: Hey, Macarena.
2: Yes. All right, oh, Torg's taking a video. Number one for 14 weeks in 1996.
1: No way! 14 weeks?
2: Yep.
1: See, that's why you're a better host. You add in
2: facts. ChatGPT, give me a little detail.
0: So, see? Macarena.
2: All right, so that's right. Macarena.
0: God, that's bad.
2: Which is worse? Again, we're looking for the worst number one, or worst one-hit wonder.
1: Yeah.
2: The 1991 dance hit by Right Said Fred.

0: wife naked. I don't know.
1: Poor Lauren. We've talked about her sex life twice in this segment alone.
2: I know. Poor honey.
0: Or lack thereof.
2: I tell you what, I already got my answer.
1: All right, what say you?
0: All right.
1: The worst one-hit wonder, Macarena versus I'm Too Sexy.
0: All right, so I look at it like this. Which bottle makes me want to take a rusty, or which song wants me to take a rusty piece of glass to my wrist, right?
2: A rusty nail to your wrist more
0: now,
2: than yeah.
0: Now, both of them are catchy, and you could see yourself singing it for 15 minutes or 15 seconds, but it's the second time you hear it.
1: Right.
0: That you want to plug a steak knife in your ear.
1: That's a very good point.
0: Right?
1: Because all of these one-hit wonders, you've heard a bazillion times.
2: Yeah.
0: I have to go with the I'm Too Sexy is worse. That is my vote.
2: No. Are you kidding me?
0: Do you want to really hear I'm Too Sexy?
2: Yes,
0: like eight
2: I do.
0: Times?
2: I would rather hear that song than the Macarena.
0: And we're talking worse, by the way.
2: Worse.
0: People are chiming in like they're getting it wrong. It's the worst song.
2: The worst song for me of those two is the Macarena.
0: But you know the dance.
2: Doesn't matter. Okay. I can dance to Right Said Fred.
0: Please do.
2: I'm too sexy.
0: I'm rolling.
2: I got
0: my camera out.
2: No.
0: Oh, Elmer disagrees, Christy.
2: For me, Macarena is the worst of the two.
1: As the deciding vote, I agree with Christy. Macarena is the worst of the two.
2: There you go. Moving on.
0: Macarena. There's no wrong answers, by the way.
1: No, they're all terrible. These are all terrible. And they're all like upbeat dance silly songs for the most part. All right. Macarena verse. This was released in 1997, but in 2023, Nicki Minaj and Ice Spice made a remix of it.
0: Oh, no.
1: Here it is from Aqua, Barbie Girl.

0: crazy bitches.
1: These are horrible. Well, they're the worst. Christy.
2: He made a remake, a comeback because of the Barbie movie.
1: I gotta go. I'm going Aqua, Barbie Girl.
3: Oh, I just...
1: Over Macarena.
3: Oh, God, I just drank some poison. Give me Barbie Girl.
2: Yes, I agree.
3: Oh, it's so bad.
1: So that's... We're saying that...
3: Oh,
1: yeah,
3: Barbie Girl's
1: okay.
3: worse.
1: Okay, Barbie Girl moves on.
3: Oh, that's so bad. I forgot that song even existed. Thank you, Greg. I'd like to punch
1: you
3: in the
1: penis. I brought it up to him yesterday.
3: Oh, God, that's so bad.
2: It's gonna be in your head all day. You're welcome. All right, Barbie Girl. Now, this is the one I think you might actually like, Torg. This is the first rap single to hit number one in the charts.
3: Really?
2: Vanilla Ice, Ice Ice Baby.
4: If there was a problem, yo, I'll solve it. Check out the hook while my DJ revolves it.
1: Now, I want to see you do the dance to this one.
3: You want me

0: moves now. Now that I'm a little skinnier.
1: All right, Barbie Girl versus Ice Ice Baby tour. What do you got?
0: If we were like a hip hop show or whatever, I would say that's one of the best one hit wonders. Of course, it's Barbie Girl. It's not even close.
2: Yeah, and I'm with you because there's no local cover band that's doing Barbie Girl, but Shuck and Bubba.
0: Oh, they're so
2: nails,
0: good at it.
2: They nails. They nail Ice Ice Baby.
0: They're a great band.
2: I got to stick with Barbie Girl as the worst one hit wonder.
0: Yeah. Agree. Right. Barbie Girl's way worse.
1: Agree. Moving on. Barbie Girl.
0: You just did that to get me to break dance, didn't you?
1: Yeah. I'm just going to keep playing that over and over again during the break. Maybe you'll just do it.
0: You wanted me to take my shirt off.
2: No.
1: 1999's number one hit. It was on the number one for 6 weeks in the U.S. airwaves here. Lou Bega's Mambo Number 5.

0: Christy, what say you? Barbie girl or Lou Bega?
1: I am sorry.
0: Number five.
1: Barbie girl has to move on as the worst because Lou Bega, I love that song.
2: All right, I hate that song. And I'm not against, like, getting rid of, you know, see, because Barbie Girl's kind of a novelty song.
3: Right.
2: Like, not a real song. But
1: come
2: that's
1: on.
2: Still not, Mambo number five, still not worse. It's bad, though.
1: It's, okay.
2: Is there a dance with
1: it's
2: that
1: bad,
2: song?
1: It's bad, good, you know, I don't know.
2: It's
1: I
2: awful.
1: Was dancing to it, but that's the
2: but
1: Frisky
2: Barbie
1: dance.
2: Girl's still bad.
1: Barbie Girl, yeah.
2: Yeah.
0: Okay, it comes down to this. This is the definitive answer. The worst one-hit wonder song. We've got Barbie Girl, Aqua. This is the first YouTube video to get 1 billion, with a B, 1 billion plays.
2: No way.
0: It's Psy, Gangnam Style. The Korean one-hit wonder.
4: Oppan Gangnam Style.
2: All right. I officially wish I had a hearing aid and I could rip it out now. I'll start. That is the worst ever. Gangnam Style for me. Barbie Girl's just like a gimmick.
1: It's a gimmick. I get you. But that was made... Gangnam Style was made to be kind of, sort of, legitimate.
0: Right.
2: It's bad. It's got to go. But you get your own person.
1: I know.
2: And a stupid dance in the video.
1: It looks like a horse dance. They're galloping.
2: I just want to kick him right in the nards. I really do. I want to walk up to him right when he's filming the video and kick him right in the nuts.
1: I'd say that, of course, Gangnam Style was the bigger hit. And yes, I think it was the worst song. And I'm going Gangnam Style. It's the worst one.
0: Clean sweep. I agree with you.
2: Yep. Yeah.
0: Oh, because it was everywhere.
1: Barbie Girl had a good run.
0: This is 2012, but it was everywhere.
1: God, most of those were in the 90s.
0: Yeah.
1: What the hell was going on in the
2: 90s? I don't know.
1: I'm not quite sure, but yeah, Gangnam Style, that thing was huge.
2: All right, let's open them up. 821-9696. What say you? What is the worst one-hit wonder of all time? It doesn't have to be rock. Let's just make it not country.
1: Yeah.
2: Country's poison to me. And
1: well,
2: it's
1: you know somebody. Well, okay.
0: Achy Breaky Heart was on the list.
1: It was on the list, yeah.
0: But we didn't use it.
2: Yeah, we'll allow that.
0: Sure.
1: That's bad just for the mullet.
2: Because that was a crossover.
1: Yeah.
2: Everybody knows that. I couldn't even tell you anything country. So let's not do that. Because it would all be the worst. So 821-9696. Worst one-hit wonder. Your calls and texts next.
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11: This week's topic, and we do it every single Thursday at little after 7 o'clock, so be listening. Get up early for it. Don't go to work until after the segment.
12: Or don't go to work at all.
11: Yeah, I like that. Definitive answer subject this week. Topic is one-hit wonders. Worst one-hit wonders. Not the best one-hit wonders. We're looking for the worst one-hit wonders. And by the way, this is on me. Rand chimed in and said Disco Duck. And we did say yesterday when we announced this that Disco Duck was not going to be on the list because that is the worst.
13: That's a true, true novelty song.
11: Yes. But that is the worst one-hit wonder.
12: Yeah.
11: Disco Duck. As always, we start with the calls at 821-9696. Let's go to John. What's up, John?
13: Hey, John.
14: Hey, what's up?
11: What's up?
14: Well, I'm going to date myself here, but it's kind of a gimmick song, but Tiptoe Through the Tulips, Tiny Tim. It makes you pray for deafness.
11: Oh, yeah, that's bad.
13: Yeah.
11: And Tiny this was Tim. A hit?
13: Yes, it was.
14: And a shout out to Miss Vicky, too.
13: Yeah, because they got married.
14: Yeah.
12: Wow. They use this in, like, horror films now.
13: Yeah, they
11: really?
13: Do.
11: Thanks, John.
12: Because
11: that's
12: it's
11: awful.
12: So creepy.
11: Oh, people listen to this.
12: I think Insidious, they use this. Oh, and he's the weirdest looking dude in the planet.
11: You boomers are weird. Blizzard, go ahead, buddy.
15: I think the worst one is the darkness thing called love.
11: Oh, that was so bad.

0: I'm sorry. I really like that song.
1: Blizzard, you're right. Oh, it's so bad. If you're from Cleveland, you remember this DJ named Ruby Cheeks. And I worked with her in Phoenix, and we would get into friendly arguments, wink, wink, of that song. She thought the darkness, she told me, and I quote, "You don't know what you're talking about. The darkness is the next AC/DC. Quote, end quote.
0: Okay.
1: And I messaged her like 10 years ago, and I said, "Ruby, what happened to the darkness?" And then she just wrote back, "F you."
0: Like most women tell you, Torg.
1: Craig from London, Bobby McFerrin's "Don't Worry, Be Happy."
0: God, yeah, and that was a huge hit.
1: It was a huge hit.
0: Be happy.
1: Ray says, "Never Gonna Give You Up," but I don't think that is his only hit. It's not a one-hit wonder for Rick Astley. He had more than one, correct? He had "Forever and Ever and Ever." He had a couple bad ones.
0: Okay.
1: You just remember that one because it's in your head.
0: I can't believe someone actually mentioned this because I think it's a great song. "The Vapors Turning Japanese."
1: No, that's come on, Christy.
0: That was their only hit.
1: That's a horrible song, though.
2: I don't know if we're allowed to. Is that PC?
0: Yeah, see,
2: are we allowed to say that?
1: Yeah, you could say it. It's a song title.
0: Yeah. It's a song title.
1: Phil and Preston, two different texts. They're not together. Or maybe they are.
0: Phil and Preston.
1: Yeah, "Who Let the Dogs Out?"
0: That is the song that I heard on the cruise ship in 2001, from the moment we stepped on the ship until the moment we left, and everywhere we went, that song played constantly.
1: "Who Let the Dogs Out?"
0: And to this day, yeah, that was,
2: Gangnam Style alone.
0: I think it would too. I am triggered by "Who Let the Dogs Out."
1: I was hosting a show at the Super Bowl, and they bring around celebrities to Radio Row, and the Baja Men, you could see them like way down there. They would just go, "Hoo! Hoo, hoo," and they were doing radio interviews in every stop, and I knew, I'm like kind of doing the configuration in my head. Oh yeah, last hour of the show, the Baja Men are going to be coming our way. So the PR guy's walking with them, and they're right to our show, and they're ready to sit down, like uninvited. And I looked at the Baja Men, true story, if I'm lying, I'm dying, and I go, "Keep moving, guys, keep moving." And they looked at me like, "Why wouldn't you have us on?" And I go, "Keep moving." No,
0: walk on.
1: Go. And I'm shooing them away. And I tell the listeners, and I was telling the listeners on the air, like, "Here comes the Baja Men. Watch me get rid of them." And I told the listeners, I go, "You're welcome."
0: We don't need no Baja Men.
1: No, Baja Men. No. Tarzan Boy from Shane.
0: I don't remember that.
1: I think it's Tarzan Boy. Look up Jungle Life. You know the Jungle Life?
0: I can't hear
1: you
0: it.
1: You don't know? Get Tarzan Boy ready.
2: Tarzan Boy. Okay.
1: Kim Carnes, Betty Davis Eyes. That was a huge hit.
0: And that wasn't too bad.
1: I think it's horrible, but okay, yeah.
0: Wow.
1: But yeah,
0: one of the worst?
1: Yeah. And by the way, Culture Club had more than one hit, people.
2: Right.
1: See, one hit wonders.
0: I would say, like we said, Gangnam Style and "Who Let the Dogs Out." I think they could duke it out for the ultimate, the definitive worst.
1: You got it? Yeah, right here. This is pretty bad.
0: Come on.
2: Get to the point.
0: Get to the point now.
2: Get to the chorus. There we go.
0: Okay. Now I know it.
1: '80s had their share of bad songs.
0: Outside of the 90s.
1: Yeah.
0: Okay, yeah, I did hear that.
1: Yeah.
0: I do remember that one.
1: You mean my singing didn't catch it right away with my singing of it? Let's go to Daniel. What's up, Daniel?
3: Hello.
1: How are you?
3: I'm doing all right.
2: How old are you, Daniel? You sound like you're 12, buddy.
3: No, I'm 33.
1: Nice.
2: Wow, what a young fella. Woo. You're a young 33, buddy. I'm glad you're listening. All right, what song?
3: The worst one for me is "Butterfly Kisses" by Bob Carlyle from 1997.
0: You are right. Oh, God.
1: Oh, Daniel. Spot on, buddy. Thanks for the call.
3: Thank you.
1: Thanks, man.

0: So bad. Daniel's my new hero. Sticking little white flowers
1: on. Oh, that is so
0: Daniel,
1: bad.
0: Daniel, you're the man. That is really bad. Gabe in Dublin says Rico Suave. I kind of like Rico Suave.
1: I swear I was going to mention that. I was going to... Rico Suave.
0: And you know who did that? You know who sang it?
1: Yes.
0: The guy from Can't Buy Me Love.
1: Gerardo.
0: Gerardo was one of the side characters in Can't Buy Me Love. It wasn't Patrick Dempsey.
1: Rico
0: Doug says Safety Dance.
1: Men Without Hats. Who, by the way, are going to be playing Black Swan in Hilliard in December.
0: No
1: way. The original
0: way.
1: Lineup, yes.
0: I'm going to go.
2: The original lineup.
1: Yeah, the original.
2: Just in case.
1: In case anybody would
2: drummer.
1: Have a, yeah.
0: Well, if that...
1: Their third lead singer.
0: Yeah. Well, if that keyboard player's not showing, I'm out. Keith from Lancaster, Come On Eileen. I agree.
2: That's a banger.
1: That's his Midnight Runners. That song.
0: He probably just wanted me to say... Come on, Eileen.
3: I don't get it.
0: I would walk 500 miles.
1: And wasn't that the song in Juno or something?
0: It was also in How I Met Your Mother. It was stuck in the cassette player, Marshall's car, and the episode. When they start the car, that's the only song that could play in his cassette machine. Sheriff Hafey, Whoop, There It Is.
1: Whoop, There It Is.
0: Didn't they come back with like an ice cream commercial recently? Bo might be banned from the program in Grove City. Said House of Pain's Jump Around is the worst song ever.
1: Jump.
0: Are you
1: jump
0: kidding around. Me? Get Jump Around of House of Pain.
1: No,
0: Greg.
1: that's not bad.
0: It's a great movie or song. When you're at the bar, when I was clubbing as a kid, that song came on, you hit the dance floor, baby. Carl Douglas, Kung Fu Fighting's been mentioned.
1: Yeah. Kung Fu Fighting.
0: Parody song, The Streak.
1: Oh, yeah, that was the 70s. When streaking apparently was a thing.
0: My guy. You got to put your name on this. I was going to make you like the... I was going to give you a prize. Someone Creed higher.
1: Stop. That wasn't a one. Creed had lots of hits. We're talking one hit,
3: you
1: one
3: can hit them. They had bangers.
0: Yeah, you're right. You're right. They had more than one hit.
3: All right, here's Jump Around.
0: All right.

0: jump across the ceiling. I thought he says the F word, but he says funk.
1: Peaches by the President, but they had another hit. They had Lump.
2: Yeah.
1: So they were more than one hit.
2: What about Funky Town, Lips Inc.?
1: Oh, there was a lot of disco one-hit wonders, right?
2: Yeah. Chic, well, I think Chic had more than one hit.
1: Rock On by Michael Damian.
2: That's right. Michael Damian, who was on Young and the Restless.
1: Yes.
2: Yes, because I watched him when he was on the show.
0: Oh, I love it when like TV stars have songs.
1: Yeah. Yeah, we're getting a lot of repeats now. Sex and Candy, Marcy Playground. I like that song.
0: Yeah.
2: It's not the worst. I'm sorry. I think the definitive, like we said, Gangnam Style.
1: Yeah.
2: I'm right there.
0: Yeah, or I could be convinced that Who Let the Dogs Out is right there.
1: I Get Knocked Down. Chumbawamba.
2: Get Knocked Down. I Get
1: like
2: Up Again.
1: Song.
2: No, drink me down. I Get Knocked Down.
1: Mickey. Oh, or what was the Hey Mickey, You're So Fine by Tony Basil? Our listener Kevin
2: goes,
1: Hey Tony by Mickey Basil. No, it's Mickey by Tony Basil.
2: And how old did you say she was? 85 now?
1: 83.
2: Three, okay.
1: Someone chimes in, Torque, please don't hit the dance floor. Never say that again. So good ones, keep them coming. 821-9696. What's the worst one-hit wonder? Keep them going. 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
3: An accident blocking the left lane 33 west right after Gender Road, and another accident blocking the right lane 71 south, the exit to 670. And that's QFM 96 traffic.

0: 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We have got some clouds until mid-morning. Otherwise, it is going to clear off and it's going to be sunny and a high of 71. Clear tonight, a low 47 and sunshine for Friday, looking good for the rest of the weekend and a high 71 again. It is 56 right now. So a recent spike in suspected overdose deaths in Franklin County has prompted a warning from local authorities. Six overdose deaths in just the last 24 hours. It's prompting concerns about, of course, laced deadly drugs. Officials advising individuals who use non-pharmacy drugs take extra precautions, including not using drugs alone and making sure you got naloxone available just in case.
1: Not taking drugs.
2: Not judge, babe. Okay.
0: Not using drugs alone.
3: Do it with a drug buddy.
0: Yeah. You got to have a drug buddy.
1: I called Rent-A-Friend, and I have a new drug buddy.
3: If it grows, let it go. If it if it's a pill or a blow, just say no.
0: Oh, there you go. Yeah, thank you, Greg. You
3: that's what they used to say.
0: Okay. That's a really good little motto to remember that.
1: The cool kids.
0: Gresso's Restaurant and Bar. That's where Yingling beer. First time I ever had a Yingling was at Gresso's. And, of course, pierogies. They've been on the menu since 07. And Ohio Valley Night has been a recurring event. Well, Gresso's has been closed. The public didn't know about it. And there's no explanation as to why. So one of the owners confirmed that Gresso's has closed, at least temporarily, but wouldn't go into details. Another person has been leasing and operating the business. Now, the original owner, he sold the bar back in 2015. He's now involved in the discussions on how to get Gresso's up and running again.
1: I love Gresso's.
3: This is on High Street by German
0: South
3: Village,
0: High,
3: right?
0: Yeah, South High.
3: That is or was a University of Dayton bar.
0: It's a Pittsburgh bar. That's where Pittsburgh supporters go.
1: I love the houses converted into a bar. That's what it is.
3: Yeah.
0: And had a great patio up front.
1: Absolutely. It's a great place.
0: Yeah.
3: Huh.
0: Because we would park, parking down there is a pain in the ass anyway, but we would park across the street and then, you know, walk across to get in. But yeah, you go in, their pierogies were great. But yeah, first time I ever had a Yingling was at Gresso, so we wish them luck. And a beloved Columbus Festival returns tomorrow for its ninth year at the Yard at Easton Town Center. We're talking the Columbus Mac and Cheese Festival. That's where you can gorge on 22 versions of mac and cheese from numerous Columbus restaurants. So this is a family-friendly event, feature mac and cheese samples, live entertainment, kids' activities, and what's even better, proceeds will benefit the adolescent and young adult cancer program at the James.
3: That sounds good, actually.
0: Doesn't it? Well, if there's one food that I could eat until I die, it would be mac and cheese.
3: Prove it!
0: Yeah. And that's what's going on in and around Central Ohio.
4: It's Torg and Elliot.
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1: Here we go.
2: Yeah, he's been in the news a lot. Let's go to Washington, D.C. and talk to him, President Donald J. Trump. Good morning, sir.
3: Well, good morning, Torg. It's your favorite president calling from the now fake news-free White House. Yes, fake news-free zone. It's beautiful. Too bad for CNN, but good news for the White House Wi-Fi signal.
4: Yeah, we heard about that, sir. You tried to ban CNN, MS Now, Political. You tried to ban them from the White House, but a judge just overturned that. So what's going on with that?
3: Do you want to do interviews with me or what? Look, I don't care if a federal judge is dead. Well, I'll find another federal judge. We'll make this work.
4: Okay.
3: Look,
4: okay.
3: We're looking for some others, some bad apples. Frankly, for the past week, the White House has been the nicest place in Washington because the people I don't like haven't been allowed in. No more resting bitch face from Caitlin Collins. I mean, at this rate, soon the White House press room's going to be like me, the podium, and a bowl of fruit.
1: Yeah. Well, you know what, sir? On Monday night, you debuted your very own 24/7 streaming channel, Trump TV on YouTube. Gosh. And what do you say to the people who are just calling it state-run media?
3: State-run media? Absolutely not, Christy. And I know because I watched the first 6 hours, no state told me what to say. I said everything myself.
1: Okay.
3: Trump TV is much better. There's no middleman. There's no fact-checkers, no angry anchors, just beautiful Trump footage 24 hours a day. They call it state-run media, but I call it efficiency. I mean, why should I have to answer bad questions from five networks when I could just start my own network and ask my own good questions?
1: Oh, yeah.
3: Look, bottom line is Trump TV gives you a choice. You either watch Trump TV or you can watch something that's probably fake news.
2: Okay. I got it. Okay. Well, let's move on, President Trump. Earlier this week in New York at the UN, you and leaders of Greenland and Denmark signed an agreement that permits a large U.S. military presence in Greenland. So what's going to happen? Tell us. Give us a sneak peek.
3: Well, we're going to build two beautiful military bases, probably with my name on them. And then we'll build a golf course.
4: Right, right.
3: And then eventually Greenland becomes Trump Greenland National Golf Club. Bing bong. Very natural progression. We keep Russia and China out. We protect Greenland. We protect America. And eventually the Greenlanders will say, you know what? Maybe we should have just sold him the place to begin with.
1: Yeah.
4: Also, during your UN speech, we noticed, sir, that you changed the phrase artificial intelligence to super intelligence. And you said from now on, everybody in the U.S., all the documents, is going to say super intelligence. Why changing it?
3: Well, because artificial makes it sound fake.
1: Well,
3: SI is incredible. Much better letters. I asked it to write my speech, and it said, absolutely, sir, you're doing a fantastic job. Very smart machine.
4: Yeah.
3: Artificial intelligence sounds weak, but super intelligence, it sounds powerful. And frankly, if we're going to rename things, I think we start with the Bureau of Motor Vehicles becoming the Bureau of Tremendous Cars.
1: Okay, well, that makes sense.
4: The BTC.
1: Yeah. Well, let's move on. So according to your favorite, the Washington Post, the first architect of the White House ballroom resigned last October because you argued with him about, building and fire codes. In fact, you brushed off all his concerns, arguing that no building codes apply to White House construction because I am the code. Oh, come on. Did that really happen?
3: I am the code. Yes, frankly, it's a tremendous code. It's very beautiful. Corinthian columns, gold urinals in the men's john, and absolutely no section in the code about listening to architects. But what does he do? He keeps talking about fire codes and building codes and safety codes. I said, hey, guy, I'm the only code you need. It's called Trump code, okay?
1: Yeah.
3: And he said, but sir, that's not how codes work. And I said, well, you're fired, and that's how firing
1: works. Okay. All right.
2: Boy, I want to move on from this.
1: Yeah, no kidding.
4: Trump code.
2: Yeah. During Wednesday's appearance on Fox and Friends, your wife Melania said sometimes you don't want to hear it when she tells you what she really thinks. Well, I kind of, like most husbands are like that, but is it true in your case?
3: Yeah, but does your wife talk with a Slovenian mush mouth? Melania tells me the truth, and I know that because every time she says, Donald, I have something to tell you, and I suddenly have a very important phone call. Melania tells me what she really thinks, absolutely, and sometimes I listen.
4: Really?
3: Yeah, sometimes I say, Melania, that's very interesting, which is husband for I'm never doing
1: that. Oh, well, yeah, we know the code.
4: Yeah, all right, I'll buy that.
1: So finally, sir, we know you're hosting Chinese President Xi Jinping at the White House for a little state visit later today and tonight. So what you got planned?
3: Well, I got him a special gift. It's a beautiful red Trump necktie. He's going to love it. I'll tell him, wear this, and nobody will know which one of us is the communist. It'll be a very elegant evening. The chef's making General Tso's chicken.
1: Oh, come on.
3: We're going to have candles, a string quartet, beautiful flowers, because nothing says international diplomacy like two guys arguing over tariffs by candlelight.
1: That's yes. Okay.
2: Is that Trump necktie going to be made in China?
3: In China.
2: Yes. Well, that sounds great. Have some fun. Thank you for calling, President Trump.
3: And we're going to have fortune cookies, too, and the lucky numbers in every cookie will be 45 and 47.
2: Yes.
0: It's Torg and Elliot.
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4: This is what we're dealing with up on the north side. Two left lanes are blocked, 270 west past 71, and the right lane is blocked, 270 east at 71. Got a center lane block, 71 north at 270, also on the north side. Everything else is moving along smoothly, and that's QFM 96 traffic.
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1: Every Thursday at 8:05, we talk to the voice of high school football, Marty Bannister. Friday night rivals on the CW. And this week, not only is the game Friday unbelievable, but this week there's tons of games. But Marty, before we get to the games, and thanks for coming on, by the way.
2: Always a pleasure, man. Good to be with you.
1: Yeah, week six, and you have a coach being let go, Coach Page at Canal Winchester, close to my heart here because I love Canal Winchester. First off, and I'll go on a little thing here, how rare is it for a coach to get fired in the middle of season?
2: Well, in high school football, it's almost unheard of, and there has to be some sort of underlying circumstances that play the role in it. I mean, this is the first time I can remember in recent years, Torg, where in Central Ohio, coach has been relieved of his duties midseason. I was thinking about that the other day when I started to hear some news about this. It has been a while since it's happened in Central Ohio.
1: Yeah, and it's 17 games, and trust me, it should have happened way sooner than that. And I'm just a parent, and I know about like two or three incidents that should have got him fired. But, Marty, they say in the press release, this incident, I'm telling you, there's a lot more if they want to dig. And when you coach in fear and intimidation, and I know Rob Page doesn't negotiate with terrorists, but when your whole coaching stance is fear and intimidation, I can't believe he was even hired in the first place. Canal should investigate why the hell you hired this guy.
2: Yeah, I mean, the circumstances are certainly going to come out as to what happened with this story. You obviously are a little more invested in it than a lot of us are, and for good reason. I mean, that's your district, and you have kids that go there, and everyone understands that part of it. Yeah, it's not a good situation, no question. You're six games in, battling for a playoff berth. You got a big one with Newark coming up tomorrow night. It's just not a good situation all the way around.
1: And in a positive note there, and I want people to, there's positive here, is one, when the kids found out in the locker room, Marty, they erupted in cheer. Coach Speakman's back, and he left because I'm assuming Coach Page, I don't know that for a fact, but he's back now. And flowers to Corey Coe and the coaches, because they had a deal with Rob Page, and when I mean fear and intimidation, it just wasn't with the kids. So kudos to those guys and Coach Coe for stepping up, because they had to deal with this every day, and they don't get paid a lot, Marty. So I have so much respect for that coaching staff for hanging in with the kids, all of them. I wish I could name the entire staff, but I don't have time. But just so they know, if they're listening, I love those guys, and they are great for our community, and they deserve flowers. I can't say enough good things about that coaching staff and the kids who had to deal with it, because the kids had to deal with a lot of BS, Marty.
2: Well, and that's the thing that gets kind of overlooked in all this, Torg, is that it's the kids. They're the ones that now have to come out and play on Friday night. Yep. Whatever happened in all of this, it all falls on them now to come out and kind of save their season. Because, as I said, it's week six. They're battling for a playoff berth. So that's what's ahead of them right now. That's where they're focused.
3: Will this be motivation for them, you think, when they're going to bounce back and just, thrive?
2: It couldn't be motivation, quite frankly. Yeah. I mean, I think a lot of people think that this thing's a complete train wreck right now. And for kids, they need to show them that it's not. And I wouldn't surprise me at all if that happens.
1: I know, and I don't know what the rules are. There were five kids who quit. More than five kids, but I think five kids want to come back is what I heard from another parent, a senior parent. Are they allowed to come back if they didn't play this year?
2: That's a school administration thing. That has nothing to do with the OHSAA. If you quit, you can come back. The way I understand it, you can come back at any time. That's up to the school, up to the program.
1: They're going to, with Coach Coe and that staff, they're going to run the table until Big Walnut. Trust me on that. Well, let's start with your game. This is a huge one, man. Marty, you got a great schedule when you got DeSales against Watterson. Oh, what a matchup.
2: Yeah, and keep in mind, DeSales is the last team to beat Watterson in the regular season, and that goes all the way back to 2023. Watterson's a juggernaut, though. I mean, they've won 35 straight. I was doing some numbers crunching last night on Watterson. In this 35-game winning streak, they posted 11 shutouts, and they've held 25 of their opponents under 10 points. I mean, you talk about dominance, and they are the very definition of that. But again, it's a rivalry game. R.J. Day's the quarterback for DeSales. He's had a tremendous career there. We all know his pedigree. But they've got their hands full. They know it. It's going to be a fun one tomorrow night. Really looking forward to this.
3: Hey, Marty, I know the guy running the clock tomorrow night, and thankfully...
1: Is he from Michigan?
3: He's not from Michigan, so we're all right. We're all right.
1: And I mentioned the matchups. Big Walnut 5-0, Ironton 5-0.
2: That one is really intriguing. A lot of coaches I talked to have already been signaling that one. They want to, they're anxious to get their games in, obviously, but they want to see how that one plays out. If you've ever been to Ironton to see a high school football game, there may not be a better setting in Ohio than Tanks Memorial Stadium down there on the Ohio River. It's fantastic down there. And credit to Big Walnut. They had an open slot in their schedule. Ironton plays a non-conference schedule. These two powers got together. Credit to both those coaching staffs for scheduling this game.
1: Yeah, it's like Sark and Ryan Day, Texas against Ohio State.
2: Pretty much. Yeah, that's a good analogy.
1: Hey, the next two I want to mention are 4-1 teams, and I'm super, like, this week is just stacked. Grove City 4-1 against New Albany, who's 4-1.
2: And Grove City's only scored 40 or more points three times this year. I mean, that power offense, they get up and down the field. But Mark Solis' defense, we saw them earlier against Upper Arlington, and they put the clamps on a really good Upper Arlington team. That one should be very entertaining to watch. That New Albany defense is going to be a hard one for Grove City to crack. Should be a lot of fun.
1: Yeah, and you mentioned UA. They're 4-1. Hilliard Bradley's 4-1.
2: And Michael Paro's team, they got Upper Arlington. So
1: yeah.
2: It's going to be one of those great matchups at the midway part of the season. The one thing about Upper Arlington, their defense. I mean, they've posted two shutouts this season. Bradley scored 40 or more in each of their last three games, and they've got some big wins. Bradley does. They beat London, and they get a chance out of knock over UA. Should be a great one.
1: Yeah, it's really good. Anything I know, there's another battle of Westerville. Going on with South and North, that's always a big one. But anything else on the schedule that we should know about?
2: There are a couple others. You talk about Winchester all the time.
1: Yep.
2: Give me some props for my alma mater, my Whitehall Rams. They've won three in a row.
1: Nice.
2: They got a huge one with Reedy tomorrow night out of Fortress Obetz. Reedy's 3-2. And some love to the City League. West is playing Walnut Ridge tonight. West is 5-0. South is 5-0 tomorrow night. They play Eastmore Academy. And a really good East team. Their only loss is DeSales. They're 4-1. They play host to Whetstone tomorrow night.
1: All right. CW Friday night rivals, DeSales and Watterson. Marty Bannister, the voice of the CW. Thanks so much, man. We appreciate it. We'll talk to you next week.
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1: Yeah.
2: This has been a fun day so far. Can I just say that?
1: That's because you're topless.
2: And you have your pants off.
1: Yes.
2: So, you know, that's always good.
3: What am I doing here? What am I doing with my life? Put some clothes on, you two.
1: Football tonight, Falcons at Packers. We've had a good run of games until tonight.
3: I'm thinking about starting Penix.
2: The Packers.
1: Who's your other quarterback?
3: Washington. What's his face? Daniels.
1: You only had one quarterback?
3: I had two.
1: Who's your other one?
3: Penix and Daniels.
1: Oh, God. Why'd you have even Penix on your team?
3: Just because I needed somebody.
1: Jeez,
3: second.
1: You're bad at fantasy football, aren't you? You're one of those guys. You know the players, but you kind of don't know, right?
3: Well, I didn't draft a second string quarterback, and then now I need one, and
1: yeah.
3: There you go.
1: Yeah, Jackson Dart out for the season, it looks like, as well. It's a lot of guys.
2: So that's gonna ruin some fantasy football.
1: Do you do the punishment?
3: Yeah.
1: Do you?
3: Oh, yeah. Last year, our punishment was they had to walk in the 4th of July parade with, like, a stupid outfit.
2: Oh, that's kind of funny.
3: Yeah.
2: All right.
1: Not my league, but someone I know's league. He came in last place, and the deal was he had to go on a date with another guy, like meet him on the restaurant or at a restaurant, a gay guy. Okay, he's straight, and he had to meet a gay guy at a restaurant, right? And so he, you know, you got to do it. So he showed up at the restaurant for the date. He had to show up.
3: Right.
1: And then they just didn't hook him up. They just made him think that they were doing it.
3: That's funny.
1: So they never did it.
3: But that was
1: the punishment that they did. Like, you have to go on a dinner date with a gay guy, straight guy. And the gay guy, you can't tell the gay guy you're straight.
2: Oh, my God.
3: Joke's on you. He found the love of his life.
1: Yes.
2: Yeah.
1: Yes. And that gay guy is me.
2: Yeah.
1: No.
3: That's kind of funny.
1: And so then
2: he
1: told me, he goes, I had to show
3: up. Oh, how embarrassing.
1: And then no one, they were just messing with him.
2: Okay, so it was all a setup.
1: It was all a set fake.
2: It was all fake. Okay, well, at least he had that going for him.
1: Yeah, he thought it was because the year before, it was the Waffle House thing, where you have to spend 24 hours at a Waffle House.
2: Right.
1: And then you get an hour deducted for every waffle you eat.
2: Waffle? Okay.
1: I could do that over pancakes.
2: Yeah, I could do waffles over pancakes. Mm-hmm. Yeah.
3: Better than Big Macs, like our boy Ohio's.
2: I wonder if he's pooped yet.
1: But he did. He pooped after 100 and something hours.
2: I think it was 110 hours or something.
1: But pancakes, if they make them small, you could probably eat more,
2: You could get after them, but you know what? When they come and they're the size of the plate.
3: Real dense.
1: Yes.
2: And they're real dense. You can eat maybe the equivalent of one, and that's it.
1: Because the Lego waffles were super easy as a kid.
2: Oh, yeah.
1: You'd make like a sandwich. You would have the Lego waffles and then put bacon in the middle.
3: Oh. They call them Lego waffles?
1: Lego.
3: Ego.
1: Oh, is it Ego?
2: No, it's
1: Oh, I don't know what the hell they are.
2: That's what I'm going, Lego? So did they have like little Batman
1: shaped waffles? Like Lego my Egos or something like
2: Lego,
1: that?
2: Lego my Ego. Like
1: Lego, wasn't that the commercials, Lego, right?
2: Yes, but it's...
1: I don't know what the hell. I've never had the things. We don't have the generic ones. My mom would buy the generic ones.
2: Because you never did name brand. You couldn't afford it.
1: No, I said waffles.
3: The Walmart version of Lego.
1: Toasted oats.
2: Lego waffles.
1: That's what I thought they were. They have no name brands in my house. Frosted Flakes were just flakes.
2: I love you, man. You're the gift that just keeps on giving.
3: I am the giver.
2: You're the giver.
1: I am the giver.
2: You are.
1: See what I gave you, Columbus? I'm the
4: Lego
1: giver.
4: Lego my ego.
2: There you go.
4: Lego my ego, Jessica.
3: 1989.
5: Light, golden Eggo waffles taste so good, it's not always easy to get your hands on one. So sometimes you have to improvise.
1: Dark chocolate.
2: Legos. I mean Legos.
1: I would eat one of those.
3: Yeah.
1: I have no teeth. I eat Lego waffles.
2: Just gumming to death. Gum, gum, gum, num, num, num, num.
1: Here's Michael Evans.
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6: Hey, good morning, everybody. It's me, Mike Evans. Welcome to Thursday. Little different today. Two big movie nuggets. Very different. And we will end with another page about one of Hollywood's biggest scumbags. But we start off with the movie Digger, starring Tom Cruise. It opens up October 2nd. And Tom Cruise is unrecognizable as the 70-year-old billionaire who is the most powerful man in the world, who embarks on a frantic mission to prove he is humanity's savior before disaster destroys the world. Now, the few reviewers who have seen it, I have not seen it yet, sound a lot like the reviewers who reviewed the movie Musk. Some absolutely love it, and some absolutely hated it. Some call it a misfire, hollow, a waste of time. And some other reviewers say it's cutting edge, full of surprises, and amazing. But all seem to agree that Tom Cruise, who has never won an Academy Award, could win an Academy Award for his performance in this movie. Sounds like the acting must be better than the movie. Digger, coming out October 2nd. A fascinating movie currently in production, and with baseball just 5 days away, stay with me, actor Troy Kostner, who was the first deaf actor to win an Academy Award. He won the Academy Award for his portrayal of a deaf father in the 2021 movie Coda. Well, Troy's new project is a biopic. He plays William Dummy Hoy, who was a deaf Major League Baseball player for the Cincinnati Reds way back in the late 1800s. And William Dummy Hoy is actually in the Baseball Hall of Fame. Because of being deaf, Hoy is credited with developing all the hand signs currently still used in baseball, used by managers in the dugout, signs between pitchers and catchers, infielders, and even umpires using signs, base-stealing signs, pickoff signs, which infielder covers what bases when players are on base, and on and on and on, all the signs in baseball. Hoy was a well-loved, funny, and solid player that changed the game forever. I bet you never heard of him. I know I haven't. Movie released in December, and appropriately enough, the movie is called Silent No More, starring Troy Kostner. I can't wait. And finally, Harvey Weinstein, the Hollywood mogul who took the casting couch with young aspiring actresses to a whole new horrible level, was sentenced to 15 more years yesterday in prison for sexual assault. Weinstein faces more sexual assault and rape charges. Harvey Weinstein is 74 years old, and he will die in prison where he belongs. Hey, tomorrow, Aloha Friday, some movie reviews and more. Have a great day. Mike Evans, see ya.
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2: Left lane is blocked, 70 West beyond 256. That is due to an accident right now. That is the only thing that we're working on the roadways, and that's QFM 96 traffic. Oh.

0: 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Clouds through midday, then it's going to clear, and then we have sunshine and a nice mild fall high of 71, clear tonight, low 47, and sunshine for Friday, high 71 again, it is 56. Drama in the suburbs. Canal Winchester head football coach Rob Page stepped down yesterday after what school officials said was an investigation into his unprofessional conduct with a student athlete.
1: Yeah, now investigate the rest of them.
0: He was placed on leave over the weekend while the district investigated, and it showed those investigations substantiated the reports. The district didn't release any details, but did say in a statement to parents that the incident in question had happened as his role as coach. His classroom position, he also resigned from that. The team's defensive coordinator, Corey Coe, will lead the team through the rest of the season.
1: Great guy, great man. Kids love him.
0: Stepped up.
1: It's great. I could do a half-hour podcast on what's happened to Canal football program since railroading Jake Keener. And now, how do you go from Jake Keener to Rob Page? Did you not? So, I know this. So, Page was looking for other jobs. And the other jobs would say, well, what happened in Big Walnut? Did Canal not research what the hell happened or investigate? How does this happen?
2: Some issues with a previous employer.
1: How does this, he coached in fear and intimidation.
0: Yeah.
1: To not only his staff, to the poor kids.
0: I'm just saying, why wasn't he vetted better?
1: Yeah, and where's the accountability on how he got hired? It's embarrassing. If you know, and a lot of the parents at Canal know, and they're shaking their head in agreement with me. If you know, you're thinking, how the hell did this happen?
2: Sure.
1: And Marty Bannister was on with us, the voice of high school football at the top of the hour. Coaches never get fired 6 games into the season.
2: It's rare.
1: Rare. Should have happened a long time ago.
2: I project the senior captains are going to get together, and they're going to have a hell of the rest of the season.
0: It's going to motivate them.
1: They're going to win out until
2: win
1: Big
2: out.
1: Walnut.
2: That's right.
1: You know what? They might beat with Big Walnut. They might win out.
2: I like it.
0: Well, I certainly hope so. Columbus City school teachers, they're facing a pretty big financial crisis. Their health care insurance plans could more than double in 2027. So the Columbus Education Association is advocating for changes to prevent all these surcharges. But right now, the district hasn't even agreed to negotiate anything. Union leaders, they're demanding that the district share the financial burden caused by this unexpected spending on health insurance. And a lot of teachers say there's going to be resignations, there's going to be shortage of teachers because no one wants to pay double for their health insurance from one year to the next. Yeah, that's... healthcare costs are just completely, just unbelievable.
1: Yeah.
0: It's almost unscrupulous.
1: How about a vet bill, too?
0: Oh, well, then there's that.
1: I didn't even take my dogs to the vet.
0: Oh, by the way, Columbus Humane is offering free pet vaccinations at Historic Crew Stadium
1: today.
0: Yes, today.
2: I'll bring my kids there.
1: Yeah.
2: Prices are so high.
3: This is RFK Jr. Don't get your dogs vaccinated. It's dangerous.
0: And Ohio State head football coach Ryan Day has made a very, very, very special ranking. Sports media platform called Roto Grinders analyzed images of every FBS head coach. They had about 414 images across 138 coaches to find out who is the most handsome. No, Day did not get number one. But it may or may not come as a surprise that he did rank the 8th most handsome head coach in college football.
4: Am I the only one getting a boner right now?
0: Now, his overall score was about 68 out of 100, coming in right above LSU's Lane Kiffin.
2: Yeah, take that, Lane.
1: Yeah.
0: Lane Kiffin. So let's go down the top of the list.
1: Hey, if he wins out this year, I'll vote him number one.
0: You want to start at 10? Or
1: yeah,
0: do you want to
1: start at 10.
0: Okay, 10 most handsome coach. Florida Gators' John Summerall.
1: All right.
0: Number 9, Lane Kiffin. 8, Ryan Day. 7, Willie Fritz of the Houston Cougars.
2: He's a cougar.
1: Yeah.
2: What's a male cougar? Do they have those?
0: Yeah.

0: Yeah, but I don't know what it would be.
1: All right.
0: Tyson Hilton with Western Kentucky Hilltoppers comes
1: in. I don't know what he looks
0: at
1: like.
0: At number six. Number five, Gerard Parker with the Troy Trojans.
1: I don't know what he looks like.
0: Number four, Trevita Pritchard with Stanford.
1: Okay.
2: He's a younger guy. I'm looking at him now.
0: Okay, number three, Dabo Sweeney with the Tigers.
1: No, Dabo Sweeney is not. Listen,
2: the comb over?
1: Listen, if I'm in prison and we're in the shower, I am not hooking up with Dabo Sweeney over Ryan Day. Come on, if Sweeney drops the soap, you're not going for that.
2: I strangely agree with you.
1: Yes.
2: Yeah.
0: That's funny. He comes in at number three, according to this analytical survey that looked at images.
1: Oh, they're stupid then. AI's stupid.
0: All right. Just for you, Greg. Number two, Kirk Cignetti.
1: What? No way.
0: Kirk Cignetti of the Hoosiers.
2: He never
0: yes.
2: smiles.
1: He could go to a gay bar and not get hit on.
0: Maybe it's that brooding look
2: yeah.
0: that the analytics liked.
1: That and, list sucks.
2: The resting and ass face. I almost said resting, the a-hole.
0: Resting a-hole face, yeah. That's fine. Looks like I got a turd under his nose constantly. And number one of the most handsome college football coaches is Manny Diaz with the Duke Blue Devils.
1: Looks like Marco Rubio.
2: Yeah, it kind of does.
0: It's got that exotic look. So there you go. Nice but Ryan hair. Day, I think
1: I
0: Ryan
1: think Ryan
0: Day,
1: Day's better looking than all of them.
0: His beard, I think, really is what
1: absolutely
0: sinks it in for him.
1: His Just for Men beer. Not Just for Men beer.
0: You know what? He's actually realizing now he needs to have a little bit of gray showing because it was just too dark. It was just too perfect. Because he had gray at the temples and then the beard was jet black. No, dude. Let a little gray in there. Make it look more natural. I still think it's sexy, though.
1: Yeah.
0: No, Ryan Day's yeah. sexy. I admit it.
1: There you go.
0: Okay. And that's what's going on in and around Central
1: Ohio.
0: Took
1: you this long to admit?
0: I've always admitted that.
1: All right.
3: It's Torg and Elliot.
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1: Here we go with your Morning Buzz on this Thursday. Cut number one, a few weeks after trashing the Browns fans, Deshaun Watson had his weekly press conference. It sounds like he may be changing his tune.
2: Biggest thing, like, I don't never try to go at war with the fans, so then the biggest thing is just, you know, ready for support, ready to feel their energy, ready to get this big dub for the city of Cleveland and, you know, continue this great feeling that we have this week. So that's my motto, is just keep pushing forward, finding ways to win on Sunday to, you know, take advantage of the opposing team and get a dub.
3: Get the dub.
1: Get a win.
3: Get the dub for the city.
1: I mean, you have to be...
4: I mean, embrace the city and the fans that you're in.
1: How does he not know when he signed there that any fan base was going to go after him?
3: Because he was making bazillion dollars.
1: And he doesn't know that, hey, 22 women accused me of exposing myself and forcing them to touch me. Like, he wouldn't think that there's a backlash from people? Or people just say, oh man, you threw 32 touchdowns and only 5 picks. Come play with us.
3: Right.
4: Just because you make a lot of money doesn't mean you're smart.
1: Well, I'm stupid and poor.
4: Yeah.
3: Well, that's most of us, you know.
4: Okay, all right. Clip number two. So we've all seen the viral video of Taylor Swift. She points to her wedding ring after her hubby made his first touchdown for the Chiefs of the season. Well, of course, now there are a ton of memes making fun of it, and it turns out Travis is okay with it.
5: Me when my husband actually finds all the right stuff at the grocery store without calling me. Nice.
6: These are awesome.
5: My neurosurgeon, breadwinner wife watching me shotgun my 11th beer of the night. Listen, man, proud wife, baby. You got to make my girl proud.
4: Yes, you do.
1: Yeah. And he's playing well.
3: Mm-hmm. Yeah.
4: So marriage did good.
1: For him,
4: Being engaged sucked for him, but being married...
3: Unpopular opinion. I think it's kind of hot. I think it's hot that she's all in on the football thing.
4: Well, who was it? Who was it that was in the box with her
1: during that?
4: It was Tom Cruise, and he goes, "Nobody." She is just down with it. She is down with football. She knows her stuff.
1: Well, Tom Cruise also didn't know what a punter was, so
4: sorry, that's true. A punter.
3: No, with a P. If Mallory, my wife, started like watching horror movies and listening to Metallica, it would be really sexy.
1: Yeah. Yeah.
4: Come on, Mallory, step up.
3: I like to do things too, honey.
1: Yes.
3: She's out of town.
1: Yeah.
4: Oh, that's why you got so bold.
3: Yeah, right.
4: Yeah.
1: Cut number three. Ryan Day has settled the backup quarterback situation. It looks like Luke Fahey's the guy.
7: Yeah, every day you walk in this building, you have an opportunity to prove yourself and to earn trust. Luke has done that, and he's been the first one in the game the last couple games, and if he continues to do what he's doing, I would continue to see it going that way. Tavian is working hard, and so he's right there too. But it's important that every rep these guys take, they take advantage of it. And even though they're not, at times throughout the season, going to feel like maybe, I'm right there. You're one snap away from playing in these games. You're one snap away from making a major impact on the season. So their preparation is very, very important. And how they practice is going to be important. Their mindset's going to be important. What you don't want to ever do is put yourself, well, I'm not going to get in the game. And then before you know it, you're in the game and you're not prepared. So, that's what practice is all about. And that's why it was good to get him in the game, too. We flush out a few mistakes. Hopefully, we can learn from those so they don't repeat when we need them in games moving forward.
4: Well, I think that's the thing with any kind of sport. Having the mindset that I'm just going to be a bench warmer, I'm not going to do anything. You've got to be prepared no matter what. So if somebody goes down, you're in.
1: Yeah, I didn't have that thought process. I knew it.
4: Because you sucked.
1: Well, I'm 11th man on the bench. I'm not getting... Well, if we're down by 30, Torgerson, get in.
4: You don't... If it's 87-3, guess what? Get your ass off the bench. Yeah, you're getting in there. Suit up.
1: Yeah,
4: we are water
1: never,
4: boy.
1: We are never up by 30. Come on, grandma's boy.
4: That's right. Okay. Grandma's boy.
3: Grandma's boy.
4: Clip number four. Are you ready for some weird food pairings? So if you go to a New York Islanders NHL game this season, you're going to have a chance to try a grilled cheese sandwich. You got me right there. Again, you know I'm a cheese whore. Mac and cheese, grilled cheese, I'm all in. But a grilled cheese sandwich stuffed with Nerds clusters. And this is not an unheard of combination. There is a cheesemonger, if you don't know who that is a somebody who specializes in cheese. She's out of Cleveland. Her name is Madeline Varela. And she paired the candy with this certain kind of cheese and says, it's delicious.
6: One of the cheeses that I tried with it was Brie. But here's why this pairing works. Brie has a very creamy texture and flavor-wise, it's slightly salty and a bit buttery. Traditionally, Brie loves sweet and tangy. So think of the Nerds clusters as almost raspberry jam. When combined together, it's almost like eating buttered toast with raspberry jam.
4: Okay, I'm in.
1: Yeah, sourdough on there.
4: Yeah, and you showed me a picture of it. So yeah. It's sourdough bread. I don't know what kind of cheese they use. She said Brie, which I totally understand.
1: No, they use Brie.
4: Did they really?
1: Yeah, they
4: okay.
1: use Brie.
4: So Brie with the Nerds clusters. And I'm assuming that the clusters, they melt a little bit because they got that candy
3: right.
4: shell on the outside.
3: Oh,
4: it might not look appetizing with the colors bleeding into the cheese. But you know what? I would try it out.
1: How much does it cost?
4: I don't know.
3: At a football stadium
4: or
3: a hockey stadium, yeah, for 20.
1: 15,
4: yeah, 15 20 bucks. Get a beer with that. You're spending $50 on a grilled cheese sandwich and a beer.
1: Yeah. I saw at the new Bills game, you know, Bills Stadium, they have, you can drink beer out of horns, right? They fill it up like a Viking horn. So two Viking horn beers, hot dogs, and like a popcorn were like $105.
4: Jeez.
3: Wow.
1: Yeah, it was like a viral video going on that how much stadium food costs.
3: Man, they got to pay for all that stuff, that new stadium.
1: Yeah.
3: And I guess it would be a buffalo's horn, not a Viking's horn.
1: Oh, true.
4: Okay.
1: But it looks like a Viking's horn.
3: It probably does.
1: Yeah.
4: Okay.
1: The Vikings drink out of the horn. Cut number five. McDonald's is bringing this back.
8: McDonald's is bringing back its Monopoly game with a nostalgic surprise. The annual sweepstakes kick off on October 6th, and after customers complained, they're bringing back the physical peel-off stickers. In order to play the game, customers need to register for the Monopoly game before they order. The biggest prize includes a $1 million cash prize. There's also a 2027 Jeep Cherokee and free McDonald's for a year.
4: How long ago did they stop with the Monopoly game because of the huge cheating
1: scandal?
4: Yeah,
1: that was a really long time ago.
4: Because Wendy's would do roll up to win. Was it Wendy's or Tim Hortons? I can't remember. Where you had the cup, where if you got a cup and they rolled it up and it was kind of like a Monopoly thing. You had to match different things to get free stuff.
1: Monopoly sucked too. You'd never win like free hamburger, free French, small French
4: fries. Yeah, small French fries. Yeah.
1: Small drink. A pickle.
4: Well, see, there's one piece of the Monopoly game that was they only made like two of them or three of them. So that was the thing. Is that that was the coveted one. God, I wonder if
3: this lasted a while. It was 1989 to 2001. There were almost no legitimate players.
4: Wow.
3: Resulting in over $24 million of prizes stolen.
1: Wow. That's nutso.
4: Jeez.
1: And that's your morning buzz.
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1: Here we go.
2: Yeah, he's been in the news a lot. Let's go to Washington, D.C. and talk to him, President Donald J. Trump. Good morning, sir.
3: Well, good morning, Torg. It's your favorite president calling from the now fake news-free White House. Yes, fake news-free zone. It's beautiful. Too bad for CNN, but good news for the White House Wi-Fi signal.
4: Yeah, we heard about that, sir. You tried to ban CNN, MS Now, Political. You tried to ban it from the White House, but a judge just overturned that. So what's going on with that?
3: Do you want to do interviews with me or what? Look, I don't care if a federal judge is dead. Well, I'll find another federal judge. We'll make this work.
4: Look,
3: okay. We're looking for some others, some bad apples. Frankly, for the past week, the White House has been the nicest place in Washington because the people I don't like haven't been allowed in. No more resting bitch face from Caitlin Collins. I mean, at this rate, soon the White House press room's going to be like me, the podium, and a bowl of fruit.
1: Yeah. Well, you know what, sir? On Monday night, you debuted your very own 24/7 streaming channel, Trump TV on YouTube. Gosh. And what do you say to the people who are just calling it state-run media?
3: State-run media? Absolutely not, Christy. And I know because I watched the first 6 hours. No state told me what to say. I said everything myself.
1: Okay.
3: Trump TV is much better. There's no middleman. There's no fact-checkers. No angry anchors. Just beautiful Trump footage 24 hours a day. They call it state-run media, but I call it efficiency. I mean, why should I have to answer bad questions from five networks when I could just start my own network and ask my own good questions?
1: Oh, yeah.
3: Look, bottom line is Trump TV gives you a choice. You either watch Trump TV, or you can watch something that's probably fake news.
2: Okay. I got it. Okay. Well, let's move on, President Trump. Earlier this week in New York at the UN, you and leaders of Greenland and Denmark signed an agreement that permits a large U.S. military presence in Greenland. So what's going to happen? Tell us. Give us a sneak peek.
3: Well, we're going to build two beautiful military bases, probably with my name on them. And then we'll build a golf course.
4: Right, right.
3: And then eventually Greenland becomes Trump Greenland National Golf Club. Bing bong. Very natural progression. We keep Russia and China out. We protect Greenland. We protect America. And eventually the Greenlanders will say, you know what? Maybe we should have just sold him the place to begin with.
1: Yeah.
4: Also, during your UN speech, we noticed, sir, that you changed the phrase artificial intelligence to super intelligence. And you said from now on, everybody in the U.S., all the documents, is going to say super intelligence. Why changing it?
3: Well, because artificial makes it sound fake.
1: Well,
3: SI is incredible. Much better letters. I asked it to write my speech, and it said, absolutely, sir, you're doing a fantastic job. Very smart machine.
4: Yeah.
3: Artificial intelligence sounds weak, but super intelligence, it sounds powerful. And frankly, if we're going to rename things, I think we start with the Bureau of Motor Vehicles becoming the Bureau of Tremendous Cars.
1: Okay, well, that makes sense.
4: The BTC.
1: Yeah. Well, let's move on. So according to your favorite, the Washington Post, the first architect of the White House ballroom resigned last October. Because you argued with him about, building and fire codes. In fact, you brushed off all his concerns, arguing that no building codes apply to White House construction because I am the code. Oh, come on. Did that really happen?
3: I am the code. Yes, frankly, it's a tremendous code. It's very beautiful. Corinthian columns, gold urinals in the men's john, and absolutely no section in the code about listening to architects. But what does he do? He keeps talking about fire codes and building codes and safety codes. I said, hey, guy, I'm the only code you need. It's called Trump code, okay?
1: Yeah.
3: And he said, but sir, that's not how codes work. And I said, well, you're fired, and that's how firing works.
1: Okay. All right.
2: Boy, I want to move on from this.
1: Yeah, no kidding.
4: Trump code.
2: Yeah. During Wednesday's appearance on Fox and Friends, your wife Melania said sometimes you don't want to hear it when she tells you what she really thinks. Well, I kind of, like most husbands are like that, but is it true in your case?
3: Yeah, but does your wife talk with the Slovenian mush mouth? No. Melania tells me the truth, and I know that because every time she says, Donald, I have something to tell you, and I suddenly have a very important phone call. Melania tells me what she really thinks, absolutely, and sometimes I listen.
4: Really?
3: Yeah, sometimes I say, Melania, that's very interesting. Which is husband for I'm never doing
1: that. Oh, well, yeah, we know the code.
4: Yeah, all right, I'll buy that.
1: So finally, sir, we know you're hosting Chinese President Xi Jinping at the White House for a little state visit later today and tonight. So what you got planned?
3: Well, I got him a special gift. It's a beautiful red Trump necktie. He's going to love it. I'll tell him, wear this, and nobody will know which one of us is the communist. It'll be a very elegant evening. The chef's making General Tso's chicken.
1: Oh, come on.
3: We're going to have candles, a string quartet, beautiful flowers, because nothing says international diplomacy like two guys arguing over tariffs by candlelight.
1: That's yes. Okay.
2: Is that Trump necktie going to be made in China?
3: In China.
2: Yes. Well, that sounds great. Have some fun. Thank you for calling, President Trump.
3: And we're going to have fortune cookies, too, and the lucky numbers in every cookie will be 45 and 47.
2: Yes.
0: It's Torg and Elliot.
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1: This is the definitive answer.
2: Oh, this is going to be fun. This is going to be fun.
3: Time. Where each week we take a topic, a subject, and we decide what's the best of the best. The definitive answer regarding that subject, whether it's candy bars, music, sports teams, we do it all, and we put them head to head. And as always, we're always trying to improve the segment. We have a new host, Greg. Greg's better than me.
2: Yay, Greg!
4: Well, so you can chime in and vote.
3: My wife says that, too. Greg's better than you.
4: I wasn't going to say that out loud, but, you know.
3: Yeah.
4: She likes it gentle. She likes it quiet and gentle.
3: Yes. And I'm loud and quick.
4: Oh, Lordy. Yes, but today we have even a different twist because we are doing the definitive worst one-hit wonder.
3: Okay. In honor of Duncan Sheik.
4: And these are all pretty bad.
3: Yes.
4: Yes, Duncan Sheik.
2: Well, that's
4: Sheik.
2: What they're supposed to be the worst.
3: These are the worst.
4: I like, of all the musicians that have died over the year, this is the one that Torg's
2: obsessed
4: with right now.
2: You're totally hyper-focused on.
4: We've talked about it for 3 days straight.
2: It's a good song.
3: Maybe I got my heart broken.
2: This song makes Torg cry. This is the only thing that makes Torg cry, besides the Vikings log.
3: Damn you, Nisha Davidson!
4: All right, the worst one-hit wonders. All right,
3: I'm glad you're fat now!
4: Sorry.
3: Okay. Let me wipe my eyes.
4: It's good redemption when you have an ex-girlfriend that turns out to be fat.
2: Yeah.
4: Okay. Speaking from experience. All right, here we go. This was the number one, Billboard's number one song of 1996. The entire year, it was the dance craze that took the globe by storm.
3: Okay.
4: Los Del.

0: I still remember the dance. Ready?
1: Oh my God, she does.
0: Hey, Macarena.
2: Yes. All right, oh, Torg's taking a video. Number one for 14 weeks in 1996.
1: No way! 14 weeks?
2: Yep.
1: See, that's why you're a better host. You add in
2: facts. ChatGPT, give me a little
1: Thank
2: detail.
1: You.
0: So,
1: See?
0: Macarena.
2: All right, so that's right. Macarena.
0: God, that's bad.
2: Which is worse. Again, we're looking for the worst number one, or worst one-hit wonder.
1: Yeah.
2: The 1991 dance hit by Right Said Fred.

0: to my wife naked. I don't know.
1: Poor Lauren. We've talked about her sex life twice in this segment alone.
2: I know. Poor honey.
0: Or lack thereof.
2: Oh, I tell you what, I already got my answer.
1: All right, what say you?
0: All right.
1: The worst one-hit wonder, Macarena versus I'm Too Sexy.
0: All right, so I look at it like this. Which bottle makes me want to take a rusty, or which song wants me to take a rusty piece of glass to my wrist, right?
2: A rusty nail to your wrist more than
0: Now, both of them are catchy, and you could see yourself singing it for 15 minutes or 15 seconds, but it's the second time you hear it.
1: Right.
0: That you want to plug a steak knife in your ear.
1: That's a very good point.
0: Right?
1: Because all of these one-hit wonders, you've heard a bazillion times.
2: Yeah.
0: I have to go with the I'm Too Sexy is worse. That is my vote.
2: No. Are you kidding me?
0: Do you want to really hear high. I'm Too Sexy?
2: Yes,
0: like eight
2: I do.
0: Times?
2: I would rather hear that song than the Macarena.
0: And we're talking worse, by the way.
2: Worse.
0: People are chiming in like they're getting it wrong. It's the worst song.
2: The worst song for me of those two is the Macarena.
0: But you know the dance.
2: Doesn't matter. Okay. I can dance to Right Said Fred.
0: Please do.
2: I'm too sexy.
0: I'm rolling.
2: I got
0: my camera out.
2: No.
0: Oh, Elmer disagrees,
2: Christy. For me, Macarena is the worst of the two.
1: As the deciding vote, I agree with Christy. Macarena is the worst of the two.
2: There you go. Moving on.
0: Macarena. There's no wrong answers, by the way.
1: No, they're all terrible. These are all terrible. And they're all like upbeat dance silly songs for the most part. All right. Macarena verse. This was released in 1997, but in 2023, Nicki Minaj and Ice Spice made a remix of it.
0: Oh, no.
1: Here it is from Aqua, Barbie Girl.

0: crazy bitches.
1: These are horrible. Well, they're the worst.
2: He made a remake or a comeback because of the Barbie movie.
1: I gotta go. I'm going Aqua, Barbie Girl.
3: Oh, I just...
1: Over Macarena.
3: Oh, God, I just drank some poison. Give me Barbie Girl.
2: Yes, I agree.
3: Oh, it's so bad.
1: So that's... We're saying that...
3: Oh,
1: yeah,
3: Barbie Girl's worse.
1: Okay, Barbie Girl moves on.
3: Oh, that's so bad. I forgot that song even existed. Thank you, Greg. I'd like to punch you in the penis.
1: I brought it up to him yesterday.
3: Oh, God, that's so bad.
2: It's gonna be in your head all day. You're welcome. All right, Barbie Girl. Now, this is the one I think you might actually like, Torg. This is the first rap single to hit number one in the charts.
3: Really?
2: Vanilla Ice, Ice Ice Baby.

0: Cut. That was good. I got moves now. Now that I'm a little skinnier.
1: All right, Barbie Girl versus Ice Ice Baby tour. What do you got?
0: If we were like a hip hop show or whatever, I would say that's one of the best one hit wonders. Of course, it's Barbie Girl. It's not even close.
2: Yeah, and I'm with you because there's no local cover band that's doing Barbie Girl, but Shuck and Bubba.
0: Oh, they're so
2: nails,
0: good at it.
2: They nails. They nail Ice Ice Baby.
0: They're a great band. Man.
2: I got to stick with Barbie Girl as the worst one hit wonder.
0: Yeah. Agree. Right. Barbie Girl's way worse.
1: Agree. Moving on. Barbie Girl.
0: You just did that to get me to break dance, didn't you?
1: Yeah. I'm just going to keep playing that over and over again during the break. Maybe you'll just do it.
0: You wanted me to take my shirt off.
2: No.
1: 1999's number one hit. It was on the number one for 6 weeks in the U.S. airwaves here. Lou Bega's Mambo No. 5.

0: Christy, what say you? Barbie girl or Lou Bega?
1: I am sorry.
0: Manga number five.
1: Barbie girl has to move on as the worst because Lou Bega, I love that song.
2: All right, I hate that song. And I'm not against, like, getting rid of, you know, see, because Barbie girl's kind of a novelty song.
3: Right.
2: Like, not a real song. But
1: come
2: that's
1: on.
2: Still not, Mambo number five, still not worse. It's bad, though.
1: It's okay.
2: Is there a dance with
1: it's
2: that song?
1: Bad, good.
2: It's
1: awful. I was dancing to it, but that's the Christy
2: dance. But
1: Barbie
2: girl's still bad.
1: Barbie girl. Yeah.
0: Okay, it comes down to this. This is the definitive answer. The
2: worst
0: one-hit wonder song. We've got Barbie Girl, Aqua. This is the first YouTube video to get 1 billion, with a B, 1 billion plays.
2: No way.
0: It's Psy, Gangnam Style. The Korean one-hit wonder.
4: Open Gangnam Style.
2: All right. I officially wish I had a hearing aid and I could rip it out now. I'll start. That is the worst ever. Gangnam Style for me. Barbie Girl's just like a gimmick.
1: It's a gimmick. I get you. But that was made... Gangnam Style was made to be kind of, sort of, legitimate.
0: Right.
2: It's bad. It's got to go. But you're your own person.
1: I know.
2: And a stupid dance in the video.
1: It looks like a horse dance. They're galloping.
2: I just want to kick him right in the nards. I really do. I want to walk up to him right when he's filming the video and kick him right in the nuts.
1: I'd say that, of course, Gangnam Style was the bigger hit. And yes, I think it was the worst song. And I'm going Gangnam Style. It's the worst one.
0: Clean sweet. I agree with you.
2: Yeah.
0: Oh, because it was everywhere.
1: Barbie Girl had a good run.
0: This is 2012, but it was everywhere.
1: God, most of those were in the 90s.
0: Yeah.
1: What the hell was going on in the 90s?
2: I don't know.
1: I'm not quite sure, but yeah, Gangnam Style, that thing was huge.
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1: And a final look at traffic for your Thursday morning. Still looking good. No accidents, moving up to speed, and that's traffic.

0: From your Sears Heating and Cooling Weather Center, they're not plumbers, they're not electricians, they are your Central Ohio heating experts, searsheatingcooling.com. Clouds through midday, then it's going to clear off, leading to sunshine right around 3 o'clock this afternoon and a high 71. Clear tonight, low 47, and sunshine for Friday. 71 your high again. It is 57 right now. A recent spike in overdose deaths here in Franklin County has now prompted a big warning from local authorities. Six suspected overdoses in just the last 24 hours.
1: Yikes.
0: Prompting concerns about laced drugs, officials advising those who use non-prescription drugs take extra precautions, including not using drugs alone, always have a drug partner, and ensuring that naloxone is always available.
2: Yeah, will you be my drug partner?
0: Would you be my drug partner? Buddy up, everybody.
1: It'll be fun. I go first, then you go.
2: Yeah,
1: it'll be fun.

0: Let's watch each other. It's important.
1: Puff, puff, pass.
0: Gresso's Restaurant and Bar. They're on South High Street. That's where I had my very first Yingling, as a matter of fact. Of course, a huge stop for the Steelers backers and delicious pierogies that have been on the menu since 07. And, of course, the Ohio Valley Night has been a recurring event, but it's been closed without any public explanation or acknowledgement, at least for the past few weeks. And one of the owners confirmed, yes, it is closed temporarily, but wouldn't talk about what led to the closure. Now, another person has been leasing and operating the business, but the original owner who sold it back in 2015 has been involved in discussions about how to get Gresso's back open again.
1: Yeah, that's a traditional place in Columbus, doesn't it? History.
0: And like you said, in the old house, and the patio is great with the lights strung up, and you walk inside, and it's just, just the character about the whole place.
1: Everybody loved Gresso's.
0: Yes.
2: It's a University of Dayton bar, and the last time they made the basketball tournament, a bunch of people went there, but that was like 8 years ago.
0: Okay, well, yeah. There you go. And a beloved Columbus Fest returns tomorrow for its ninth year at the Yard at Easton Town Center. We're talking the Columbus Mac and Cheese Festival. That's where you can gorge on 22 versions of mac and cheese for
3: numerous... Am I the only one getting a boner right now?
0: I am. I've got, I'm moist. Maybe I do have a penis. Thinking about mac and cheese. So from numerous Columbus restaurants, it's a family-friendly event, live entertainment and kids' activities, and what's even better is all the proceeds will benefit the Adolescent and Young Adult Cancer Program at the James Cancer Hospital. And that's what's going on in and around Central Ohio.
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1: Saw a story. Now, this happened in 2024, but they're just filing a lawsuit now. Parents, a family in Texas suing a Fort Worth daycare for $1 million. Surveillance footage allegedly showed a staff member encouraging an incident involving 2 4-year-olds fighting. Apparently, they had toddler fight clubs going at this daycare.
2: Oh, my gosh.
3: Oh, God.
1: I would not mind that. A toddler fight club?
2: I'd probably put some money down.
1: I would.
2: Yeah.
3: Well, they throw binkies at each other? What?
1: I would take the kid who doesn't have a binky. That's the tough kid who's stealing the binkies.
2: Yeah.
1: Parents notice their kids get a little bit more aggressive and they ask for security footage.
3: Yeah.
1: Listen, have you ever seen little kids fight? They're not really hurting each other.
3: No.
1: You put some money on that, right?
3: And they end up crying anyway.
1: Yeah. I don't see anything
3: But that's
1: wrong.
3: Horrible. And you know what? That's happened before at other daycares where other people have been busted.
1: Yeah, toddler fight clubs. What's the rule about fight clubs? They can't talk. Well,
3: they can't talk about fight clubs.
1: They literally can't talk.
3: They can do gibberish.
1: Yes, that's perfect.
2: Yeah, they can't rat you out either.
1: Yes, toddler fight clubs.
3: One calls the other one poopy pants. And yeah.
1: Or he pooped his pants. I hit that kid so hard he pooped his pants.
2: Mm-hmm. Literally.
1: Yes.
3: That's funny. That's disgusting, actually.
1: Funny. You know what? It's
4: Hey, not funny, not funny.
3: Funny, not funny.
1: Yeah. Funny, not funny.
3: It's poor parents. I demand to see the video and claim my kid. Exactly. My kid kicks some ass.
1: Yeah. My daughter would crush it when she was that age.
3: Oh, she didn't take crap, did she? Mean girls.
1: I got a story. My daughter was young and she was crawling up me. I was laying down and I was joking, making fun of her, and it would make her angry where she was trying to pull my chest hairs out of my body.
3: Ouch. Wow.
1: And I was laughing so hard at her. The more I laughed, the more mad she would get.
2: And the more hair she would pull out.
3: She wanted to inflict pain on
2: you. Oh, man, I feel sorry for her first boyfriend.
1: Uh-huh. She's got a couple now. Uh-oh.
3: She's going to inflict pain on dudes for the rest of her life now.
1: Tomorrow on the show.
2: Changing subjects.
1: Yes. Brandon Lang and his picks.
2: Nice.
1: Big game break with Zach Bourne. Front row Smashing Pumpkins tickets.
3: That's right, front row.
2: Nice.
1: And anything else?
2: We're still waiting on confirmation, but I think Eric Gabranson from your Columbus Blue Jackets will be joining us in studio.
1: Nice. 8 o'clock?
2: Yep.
1: Nice.
3: That is a full Friday.
1: Now, Gabranson would kick some ass in toddler fights.
2: He's got kids about that age. We should ask him about it.
1: Yeah. Training his kids, hockey fights. Show me how to drop gloves.
2: Pulls his shirt over the kid's head.
1: Yeah.
2: Just starts whacking on him.
1: It's good. Blue Jackets starting pretty soon. Christy, what do you got going on today? I know you're going to announce what hour we're going to play Smashing Pumpkins.
3: I am going to do that, but want to remind everybody, tonight, the final bike night at Tavern 62. Gypsy Kings will hit the stage at 6 o'clock, and tonight it's all about the Red, White, and Q Fund. Get there early. Check out all of the incredible silent auction items that we are going to have. Going to do a 50-50 as well, and there's going to be plenty of overflow parking. The lot surrounding Tavern 62, there will be a shuttle that will take you back and forth for tonight. Yes.
1: Wow.
3: So we've had it for the past 3 weeks.
1: And just for Big Rick.
3: Yeah. And Big Rick is going to be there. Second shift with Big Rick broadcasting live starting at 3 o'clock. And I'll be there shortly after.
1: That's his Madden cruiser.
3: Yeah. And Bob Seger actually came up with the chorus for this song. That's one of your classic nooners coming up in the middays.
0: Torg and Elliot.
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We will rock you. This is where the legends come out to play. Living it up at the Hotel California. Still cranking it up.

0: There's Billy Squire. I almost said Billy Idol. The Battle of the Billies. Classic Rock QFM 96. Thursday, everybody, you know what that means. Tonight is the final QFM 96 bike night of the 2026 tour season from Buckeye City Motorsports. Tavern 62. And I tell you, the weather is going to be perfect. We have got no chance of rain. In fact, it's going to be sunny by 2 o'clock this afternoon. The sun's going to continue until the sun goes down when things are all said and done. So we're looking forward to seeing you. There will be plenty of overflow parking because we are going to need it. So don't forget, if you're heading out and if you're driving, there's going to be a shuttle that's going to take you to and from Tavern 62 because it's going to be packed up tight. Gypsy King's going to hit the stage early, 6 o'clock, and it is all about the Red, White, and Q fun. We are going to have some incredible, incredible auction, silent auction items. And Big Rick is going to be broadcasting live starting at 3, and I'll be out there early as well so we can talk to Rick about everything that's going on. So we want to see you tonight, the final QFM 96 Bike Night, Tavern 62. 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

0: little BTO, not to be confused with BOC. Ain't seen nothing yet. 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Gradually clearing sunshine, high 71 today. Clear tonight, 47. Going to be chilly. Bring a jacket to bike night tonight. And sunshine for Friday. It's going to look like a great weekend and a high of 71.
1: Hey, it's Big Rick. 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
0: It's going to be great to have you out there, Rick, and it's all about the Red, White, and Q Fund. We're close to our $15,000 goal, so get on down to Tavern 62. 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
1: Rumors spread around and that takes its time. About to check outside the game. You know what I'm talking about. 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They got a lot of nice girls.

0: 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And make sure you join us this coming Saturday on air from 8:30 to 11:30 for another Q-Zone Game Day broadcast with Big Rick. And Dave Mann is going to be hanging out with Big Rick to talk about the Buckeyes taking on Illinois and a whole bunch more. And, of course, all the rock and roll you love from QFM 96. So if you find yourself on campus just kind of roaming around Game Day, look for the QFM 96 banner. It's just north of Lane Avenue off of Tuttle Park Place. 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

0: 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Gradually turning sunny today and a high 71. Clear tonight. Kind of chilly, low 47, but sunshine returns for your Friday and a high 71 again.
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0: You know, it's not very often that you have Foghat news, but we do. They've released a video for their cover of blues legend Elmore James' I Hurt Me Too. It's a second single off their new... Yes, Foghat has a new album. It's called Live and Loud Across the USA. It's going to be released October the 30th. You can see the video on YouTube. Foghat was always the perennial opener for so many bands. But I tell you what, when they opened for Kiss at the State Fair, it was last year, I believe, or the year before. They were amazing. They still sound great. Happy Thursday. It's Christy. Coming up, Bob Seger. Bob Seger actually is the one who came up with the chorus for this song. It's your first classic Nooner, and it's coming up soon. Get on your bikes and ride. 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

Don Henley and Glenn Frey wrote this with Bob Seger and J.D. Souther. When Frey was a 19-year-old in Detroit, Seger kind of took him under his wing and got his music career started. Souther, who is sometimes considered an unofficial eagle, was the first person Frey met when he moved to Los Angeles in the late 60s. Seger's contribution to this song was the chorus. This was the Eagles' last studio album until they reformed in 1994. There was a lot of tension in the band and a lot of pressure to make the album perfect, so as a result, they spent 3.5 years working on the album, which was the follow-up to Hotel California. It was on this day in 2016 that a life-size statue of Glenn Frey was unveiled at the Standin' on the Corner Park in Winslow, Arizona, to honor his songwriting contributions. Frey died January 18th of 2016 at the age of 67. From 1979's The Long Run, it's the Eagles with Heartache Tonight, your first classic nooner, QFM 96.

0: Soundgarden, QFM 96. We are your concert station. We are less than a week away as we welcome the Smashing Pumpkins Rats in a Cage Tour, Schottenstein Center, Wednesday, September 30th. Excuse me. 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But all week long, Torgan and Elliot have been giving you a chance not only to win a pair of tickets, but in the first five rows. So tomorrow being Friday, you know what that means? Someone's going to be sitting their asses in the front row. So be listening tomorrow morning to Torgan and Elliot for your shot to win. So the album released on this day in 1998 is what propelled the band and also gave them critical acclaim. It is your second classic Nooner, and it's on the way.
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In a VH1 Behind the Music, remember that show? The band explained that this song is about the concept, the more you give, the more you receive, so why not give it all away? Anthony Kiedis drew inspiration for this tune from the German singer Nina Hagen when he came across one of her jackets that he liked. She insisted that he take it, explaining that giving stuff away creates good energy. Kiedis and Hagen had a brief affair in 1983. The song contains all the band's trademark energy, but it's more refined than their previous tunes. You can chalk that up to producer Rick Rubin, who instead of trying to change their sound, simply made it better. He'd worked with the Beastie Boys and Slayer and Run DMC, so he was accustomed to artists with distinct musical palettes. There is a verse in this song that refers to actor River Phoenix, a good friend of their guitarist John Frusciante, who died of a drug overdose in 1993. It was on this day in 1998 that the Red Hot Chili Peppers released their fifth studio album, Blood, Sugar, Sex, Magic in the U.S. It propelled the band into worldwide popularity and critical acclaim. It's Give It Away, your second classic nooner, QFM 96.

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0: feels like almost the weekend. 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
0: It's going to be great to have you out there, Rick, and it's all about the Red, White, and Q Fund. We're close to our $15,000 goal, so get on down to Tavern 62. 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

0: Classic rock. I owned one cashmere sweater my whole life, and then my cat found it, and then I had it no more. 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Big Rick, I'm staying an hour later, if that's okay with you, because Rick is going to be broadcasting live Tavern 62 for our final QFM 96 bike night. But he will have your chance in the 4 o'clock hour as QFM 96 welcomes Metallica's M72 tour with Limp Bizkit and Avatar, Huntington Bank Field, next year. Tuesday, June the 15th, tickets officially go on sale tomorrow morning, 10 a.m. at Ticketmaster. So you're beating the box office with Big Rick this afternoon, so be listening. 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Clearing and sunshine, high 71. Clear tonight, low 47. And sunshine again for Friday, looking to be a great weekend and a high of 71 for Friday.
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0: 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You know it's going to be in the air tonight. The smell of motorcycle exhaust for the final QFM 96 bike night at Tavern 62. Now, Big Rick is getting out there right now. He's going to start broadcasting live at 3 o'clock, and then I'll be there shortly after. So we cannot wait to see you. Here are the details.
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0: love me some Lenny Kravitz, QFM 96. And this Saturday, September 26th, you want to join us from 8:30 to 11:30. It's another Q Zone game day broadcast with Big Rick. Dave Mann's going to swing on by. He's going to join him to talk about the Buckeyes taking on Illinois. 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
1: Classic Rock QFM 96 Second Shift live here at Tavern 62 in Orient. It is our final bike night of the year. Before we get to all the bike night stuff, I just saw Adam Fantilli finally signs with the Blue Jackets for 6 years.
2: Well, we waited long enough, didn't
1: yeah,
2: we?
1: Yeah, well, he didn't get much time in, too much time on his hands. He's not going to have too much time to get ready for team activities as the season is just a couple of days away. But I am here live with the queens of the biker scenes. That would be Christy Kemper and Deuce. And this is the two of you are the heart and soul behind this event. So I'll let you guys take that from there. But I know we've got all kinds of stuff that we're going to auction off tonight. And this really is a celebration for you guys of the end of, well, a year's worth of work, but 4 months or 3 months of being
2: 17
1: outside.
2: 17 weeks.
1: 17 weeks.
2: The enforcer and the franchise. Come on. Big Rick, that's our biker name.
1: I acknowledge it. Well, you're not wearing your vest at the moment.
2: I got my vest.
3: Oh, it's coming.
2: Oh, it's coming. Don't worry. We got our vest. No problem whatsoever. But yeah, so this, you know, this has been a culmination, a lot of hard work, you know. The enforcer does all the heavy lifting. I'm just here to like shake hands and kiss babies. That's
1: better
2: what I
1: than
2: do.
1: Shaking babies,
2: you know,
1: and
2: sit
1: hands
2: on laps and sit on, you know, motorcycles and stuff like that. But tonight is a culmination of 17 weeks, and we're making tonight all about the Red, White, and Q Fund. We have a lot of veterans that ride. We had a lot of motorcycle organizations that did stuff for veterans, and so we felt the last few years we have always made the final night about the fund. And we're going to have a 50-50. We've got great auction items that we're going to talk about. And our goal is $15,000. We want to break the record that we had last year. We'd want to raise $15,000. And we're a little shy of that. Let's just say that,
3: we're
2: right?
3: We're a little shy. We're close. We're sitting right now at about $9,200. So it's tangible. I think it can happen tonight. We've got some really incredible items that we're going to talk again about later. But you know, right now to it, like our sponsors, like you'll get a moment to talk with all of them this evening. But Buckeye City Motorsports, Flickinger Legal Group, Christy is like the other backbone. If you do not know who Christy Ott is with Flickinger, you're under a motorcycle rock, because she's the true queen in heart of the motorcycle scene here in Central Ohio. So she's actually a big contributing factor to us being able to raise so much money every year.
2: Yeah, and don't forget, they got something special tonight as well. So all season long, they have been giving out those white Flickinger Legal Group t-shirts. And if you got one, you got to make sure that you make it tonight, because then you are in the running to win that little mini motorcycle that's right out there.
1: I want to ride on that.
2: Oh, it's adorable.
3: It's so cute.
2: Mm-hmm. And tonight, of course, Tavern 62 is going to be giving away their mini golf cart that they sold raffle tickets to. So it's been a great, great season. And thank goodness the weather is absolutely, we're
3: finally
2: not sweating our balls off. We're not freezing. It is absolutely perfect. Sunshine through the whole event. Going to get a little chilly tonight, so bring a jacket, low 47, but for the most part, sunshine and 71 by the time thing kicks off. And Gypsy King's going to be on the Flickinger Legal Group stage from Cap City Stage, and we're going to go a little early tonight at 6 o'clock.
1: All right, we got
3: yes, and bring your cash. Bring your cash, and get ready to buy some awesome things tonight.
1: Or we'll just fleece you at the door, whatever we got to do. Also, I don't know if you remember this. This is the first time I met you. It was a year ago.
2: It was. That's right.
3: Oh,
2: and it was the final bike night. And you actually helped us raise money for the Red, White, and Q Fund. You went around and I got this.
1: I think you
2: raised an extra $1,000 for us. So we're going to have to use you again.
1: Absolutely. I look forward to it being a part of the Red, White, and Q Fund. We're here at Tavern 62, the final bike night of the season. Stand by for Three Doors Down. I got the Eagles as well. 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
5: Big Rick, we've got beautiful weather for the final bike night and no reported accidents so far on the freeways. That's good news. The left lane is closed on westbound 70 after Hilliard Rome Road. ODOT doing some road work just like the last few days. 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

0: You're rocking Second Shift with Big Rick, Classic Rock, QFM 96, live at Tavern 62 in Orient. The crowd is getting rowdy already, and we are enjoying the sunshine, and we are going to take advantage of every second of this sunshine. Gypsy Kings will hit the stage exactly at 6 o'clock. We expect such a great crowd on this beautiful day. We've even got Schmidt Sausage House here making food, making sure that everybody can eat well and do all the things. Of course, I'm now a Schmidt's legend, as you may have noticed, as I am a cream pie, cream puff eating champion. I'm
1: cream puff king.
0: Maybe I am a cream puff king. You don't know anything about me. We've got the Black Crowes coming up. We're going to hear from Tom Petty and Ozzy right now. It is Aerosmith, Classic Rock, QFM 96.

0: Classic Rock UFM 96, it's Second Shift live here at Tavern 62 in Orion. It is our final bike night, and bike night doesn't happen without my guy Tim from Buckeye City Motorsports. You've been a part of this for a couple of years now, Tim, and obviously it's become important to you as it is to us, especially when we get to the final night with Red, White, and Q Fun. But I get it. There's plenty of you sell bikes. This is a bike night, but I think it means more to you than that at this point.
1: It really does. It means more to my whole staff. The Christies, I mean, we love all you guys.
0: No, we love having you as a part of this, and it's, you know, we were talking earlier, it's a 17-week commitment. You don't miss these. This is just sort of, you build this in to your summer like so many other people do, and you're a sponsor, but you're also clearly a rider. This is something that if it wasn't right, you would tell us.
1: Exactly. You know, I don't get to go to any other bike nights, and I wouldn't choose to go to any other bike nights. You guys with the Red, White, and Q Fund, I mean, this is an awesome, awesome event.
0: What makes ours different? I'd love to know, and it's not about what anybody else doesn't do, but what gives us that different feel?
1: It's the giving back. It really is. You know, Christy works it every week. You know, if there's a 50-50, that money's coming back to the Red, White, and Q, and that's awesome.
0: Yeah, no, the Red, White, and Q Fund obviously means a lot to us. And tonight, we're not on the pace that we think we should be at and what our goal is. So for all the people I know, you probably know everybody that's going to pull into this parking lot on a bike in some way, shape, or form, whether they're friends, their clients, customers, just people that get their bikes repaired, whatever it is. Throw down that challenge to them right now and help us get to 15 grand.
1: You know, bring your cash. We've got a lot of good prizes out here. I've thrown down a whole lot of good merch from Buckeye City Motorsports. I mean, let's go. Bring your cash. Let's do this. Let's get to that moment.
0: All right, Tim. Buckeye City Motorsports, this isn't so much you're a sponsor as that you're a partner in this, and we appreciate that, and so does every... This is the part I wish you got to see more as part of Red, White, and Q Fun. When we do the on-air part of this and we have those 12 to 15 organizations that come in and we hand them a check to help support what they're doing, you know, they may never cross you in the day or the night, they may not ride, they may not come out to a bike night, but I can tell you on behalf of them, they appreciate everything you do to help make this happen.
1: You know, when it comes to the end of the day, find a biker.
0: He's absolutely absolutely, if I ever absolutely positively needed help right away, I'm going to a biker, because they are connected to everything. Speaking of, let's get you some riding music as the sun is out and we are live at Tavern 60.

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2: Big Rick, accident scene at Havens Corners Road and Dixon Road. We've also got an accident scene at eastbound 70 at the ramp to Bryce Road. That's partially blocking the ramp. Westbound 70 after Hillier-Rome Road, the left lane is closed because ODOT is doing some road work. 5 to 6 minute delay there. 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Clear skies tonight, 47. Sunshine tomorrow, 68. Partly cloudy on Saturday, 70. I'm Jim Thomas, QFM 96 Traffic and Weather.
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0: Classic Rock QFM 96. It's Second Shift live here in Orient today. Tavern 62. It is the final bike night of the season. And you hear us talk about the sponsors so much. And there's a reason, because they've become partners, not sponsors. And Christy is joining us with one of our, I mean, it doesn't happen without them.
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2: We're a family law firm. Basically, it's myself and my son, Justin. We do ride, believe it or not.
1: I know you do.
2: I've ridden in every state, been to Alaska a couple times. We've done Europe. So we're one of the few family law firms that actually do ride motorcycles. So we have a real interest in making sure that bikers, motorcycle enthusiasts, whatever you want to call them, are taken care of. People just don't respect them out on the highway. We understand the problems and the difficulties they have. And for us, it's an honor to be able to assist them in any way we can if they've been in an accident.
1: And I'll tell you what, you have helped numerous motorcycle riders that frequent the QFM 96 bike nights over the years who have been in accidents that, of course, weren't their fault. And you took care of them. And you were so gracious. And to this day, they are just so beholden to you and Flickinger for helping them out.
2: We prioritize all of our motorcycle accidents. We do car, truck, and other things. But yeah, the motorcyclists are near and dear to our hearts. I mean, I've been on rides where, unfortunately, someone has gone down. And so you know how traumatic that can be. And so for us, it's just something that we really hold near and dear to our hearts to be able to help them.
1: And like you said, you ride. And I asked you when you first sat down, I go, so where have your travels taken you recently? Because you've ridden, like you said, all over the continent, United States and Alaska. But you've also been to Japan. And can I just say, you bring back the most badass Harley Davidson stuff from all over the world.
2: Everywhere we go, we try to get stuff from the Harley-Davidson dealerships, and we bring extra suitcases to pack everything.
1: Sure.
2: And we bring it here, and the poker chips, the T-shirts, all that kind of stuff to make sure that people can get things that normally they're not going to be able to do. So for us, it's a lot of fun, and everyone that travels with us kind of understands they got to spend a day at the Harley dealership.
1: Do you have, I mean, you know, being part of the law firm, do you have enough time to ride for yourself?
2: No.
1: Not enough.
2: I'll be perfectly honest. We always try to take 2 or 3 weeks. The last one that Justin and I were able to do was, I just happened to be in London and he happened to be in Milan. He was at a Taylor Swift concert.
1: And so, okay, we won't talk about that.
2: I know. We decided we were going to meet up in Germany. He rented a BMW. I rented a Harley. And we rode and met in Germany and rode through Germany, France, Luxembourg, Belgium, and we had a great time.
1: You know, they call it wind therapy for a reason, and we have got quite a culture here in Central Ohio of motorcycle riders. It is not just who you think they are. They are from all walks of life, from all occupations, everything. They just love to ride.
2: We have a very diverse group, and as I said initially, I mean, you've got bikers and people that understand bikers. You don't have to explain. They know what a biker is. But we also have a lot of motorcycle enthusiasts who love to ride, love those motorcycles, whether it's a Harley, a BMW, an Indian, or what it is. And they all come together, and no matter who they are, they're all friends, which is the great thing about being a motorcycle enthusiast, a biker, or whatever you want to call them.
1: Well, Russ, Flickinger has been a part of Bike Nights for probably the better part of 7-8 years, and we could not do this without you. So thank you so much for your generosity and what you bring to Bike Nights and for the work you do for our motorcyclists and our motorcycle enthusiasts. We really appreciate it.
2: Thank you. Very welcome.
0: It is all about the culture here tonight, and like Russ said, it doesn't matter what you're riding, it doesn't matter where you're from. Just matters that you enjoy it. 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
4: Headed from Hilliard-Rome Road towards Madison County, you're going to see some slowdowns. Brake light workout. First, we've got westbound 70 after Hilliard-Rome Road with the left lane closed. ODOT road work. Combine that with a blocking disabled vehicle westbound 70. Just before you hit the Madison County line, the right lane is blocked. So from Wilson Road all the way out to the Madison-Franklin County line is about a 10 to 15 minute delay. Eastbound 70, the ramp to Bryce Road, blocking accident scene there on the east side. That's going to slow you down a bit as well. 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
13: For 50 years, Sherrod Brown voted how he was told. 1975 to today, different presidents, different issues, but Sherrod Brown's vote never changed. Higher taxes, Brown voted for them. 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When Washington Democrats needed Brown's vote, he gave it every time. Sherrod Brown voted with Biden, 97%. Schumer, 95%. Bernie Sanders, 92%. That was the Democrat Party he joined 50 years ago. But times have changed. Now extremists are taking over. They're not asking for your vote. 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And Sherrod Brown will fall in line. He always does. Sherrod Brown, times changed. His vote never does. Paid for by SLF PAC and not authorized by any candidate or candidate's committee. SLFPAC.org. SLF PAC is responsible for the content of this ad.
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Classic Rock QFM 96, second shift, live here at Tavern 62 as we get ready to wrap up Bike Night. And what a beautiful day to absolutely positively not be in the studio. Awesome. It is so nice out here. In case you missed it or catching up with the broadcast, we've got all the things tonight, including raffles for the Red, White, and Q Fund 50-50. We got all kinds of stuff. And basically what we're telling you is we got to raise 15 grand to make sure that we are doing what we need to do for the Red, White, and Q Fund. And we need your help. Bring your cash out tonight. Come and stop by. Not only can you eat here at Tavern 62, we got Schmidt Sausage House in the parking lot. You can go ahead and grab all the things. You can walk up to them and tell them you want a Big Rick, which actually is just their standard giant cream puff. But I think they renamed it after me after I won the contest. Johnny is looking at me as if he disapproves. We want to hang out with all of our sponsors as we get through the rest of the afternoon as well. I got Motley Crue coming up, Metallica right now. You got Alice in Chains, Classic Rock, QFM 96.

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0: Classic Rock QFM 96, it's second shift, live on a beautiful sunshiny day in Orient, Ohio, and it is Tavern 62. And I got to say, Christy, I reminded you the first time that we had met, and was before I was even on the air here, this was the first event that I came to, and I remember it being a little different. Like, the bands were underneath the shed over there.
1: Oh, yeah, underneath the shed.
0: We've got a big upgrade.
1: Oh, do you think so?
0: Yeah.
1: And because of that, the reason that we have this incredible stage is my good friend, Mr. Stephen Klein, with Cap City Staging. You want to talk about the ultimate stage experience, and our production partner, SKP. Stephen, you went out of your way. I mean, what you've got here, and we've had it all season long. It started at the Circleville Eagles, and of course here. I mean, it's amazing.
2: Yeah, I love it.
1: Well, yeah, you should.
2: You know me. I'm a little extra.
0: Well, the whole thing is a little extra because we took this parking lot and turned it into a concert event.
2: We did, and I appreciate it. I am so proud of everybody that came together, both on my team and yours, to pull this off, because I, too, Rick, was at a few bike nights last year. And just kind of looked at it like, man, we could do something different. We could take this to another level, and talk to Amy and then obviously Christy and went, what do you say, guys?
1: And we were like, oh, let's do this.
2: Let's light the fuse and take this out there, and here we are.
1: And you know what's great is all the bands that we've had all season long, and a lot of them have not been on a stage of this caliber.
0: Yeah, for sure.
1: And, you know, I need you to explain. I know this is something that you've wanted to do for a while, is to have this mobile stage.
2: It is.
1: And it's on a semi-trailer. And how long does it take you to set up? And
0: It's a transformer.
1: I know it is. Pretty much, yeah.
2: It is a transformer. It takes us about 90 minutes from pulling in to show ready.
1: Yeah.
2: It's all hydraulic. It looks like it takes a lot longer than that, but everything's done while the roof is down, putting the light fixtures on, hooking up the motors, putting the banner kit on. Obviously, we have custom banner kits for this show. And then we're ready to rock and roll. We start the generator and hit the levers, and it transforms into what you see now. And it's about the same on the out, too, about 90 minutes, and we're rolling down the road. Systematic. I had the opportunity. I used to rent stages from some production partners. Honestly, I was sitting backstage. I actually have the photo somebody took of me and a few friends of mine smoking a cigar backstage, looking at it going, I want to do this on my own. And, of course, everybody wants to create a better widget, if you will.
1: Yeah.
2: And I looked at the one I was renting and we were using, and it's a fantastic stage, but I knew I could do better. I knew I could do more, and I knew I could streamline lots of production elements, if you will. Power, lighting, video walls. We have video walls that go on this thing. All the steps, the drum riser in the back, and it's working, and I love it.
1: You know what? You are such a stellar production company. You can do something this big. You can do something on a smaller scale. But production is your heart and soul.
2: It is. I started on the other side of the curtain as an entertainer. Very few people know that.
0: You were on after Motley Crue your whole life.
2: My entire life, I've been following Motley Crue. The cleanup has been terrible. So I was an entertainer. I made my living in front of the curtain around the world. I think globally. I'm actually the PM on an internationally touring show now. In the last 18 months, I've been to Saudi Arabia twice, Iceland, getting ready to go to Canada. We're going to India for 5 weeks. So that's my mindset. And I just thought, wow, let's just take it to the next level and know what I know is being on stage and create that production element for those that are now on the stage.
1: Well, we can't thank you enough for being a part of Bike Nights and really, really ratcheting up a notch. And if anybody needs information or if they'd like to have SKP, what's a website we can go to?
2: You go to StephenKleinProductions.com. It's StevenKline Productions. You can find Stephen Klein on Facebook or CapCityStaging.com, and you can also find Cap City Staging on Facebook as well.
1: Rock on, my man. Love you.
2: Thanks, guys.
0: Thank you so much, Steve. We've got more. Oh, I want to ask you real quick, because this is something I've asked all the other sponsors. Why is being a part of the Red, White, and Q Fund, and don't, because this isn't easy, and I'm sure it's not cheap, why is being part of the Red, White, and Q Fund and what we're doing here matter to you?
2: So the partnership that has been created with SKP, Cap City, QFM, and obviously now Flickinger's involved because they do a lot with this event. You know, it's one of those things that, man, you almost have to give back. Those people, those first responders that go out, I grew up in Cleveland, Lake Erie area, and the Coast Guard always had to go.
0: Sure.
2: They couldn't deny going. The fire department, same thing. The police, all the first responders, they go. And there are times, unfortunately, that when they go, things happen, especially with our military going overseas. And you know what? If I have that opportunity to work on that QR code and drive it down people's throats so that dollar amount goes up, by all means, no sweat off my back. Let's do it.
0: Thank you so much. We certainly appreciate it. We've got AC/DC and Aerosmith lined up for you next. 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
4: Rick, no accident scenes right now, just the disabled vehicle on the far west side before you hit Madison County, westbound 70. The right lane is blocked. Combine that with ODOT's road work, westbound 70 right after Hillier-Rome Road. They got the left lane closed. From before Wilson Road, westbound I-70 is about a 25-minute delay all the way out into Madison County. From the QFM 96 Sears Heating and Cooling Weather Center, they're not plumbers, they're not electricians. 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Clear skies tonight, 47. Sunshine tomorrow, 68. Partly cloudy Saturday for Ohio State football. Big Ten opener against Illinois. Go Bucks. It's going to be 70 on Saturday. I'm Jim Thomas, QFM 96 Traffic and Weather.
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0: outvoted how he was told. 1975 to today, different presidents, different issues, but Sherrod Brown's vote never changed. Higher taxes, Brown voted for them. Open borders, Brown voted for them. Sex changes, for kids, Sherrod Brown supported that too. When Washington Democrats needed Brown's vote, he gave it every time. Sherrod Brown voted with Biden 97%, Schumer 95%, Bernie Sanders 92%. That was the Democrat Party he joined 50 years ago. But times have changed. Now extremists are taking over. They're not asking for your vote. They're coming for your country. And Sherrod Brown will fall in line. He always does. Sherrod Brown, times changed. His vote never does. Paid for by SLF PAC and not authorized by any candidate or candidate's committee. SLFPAC.org. SLF PAC is responsible for the content of this ad.
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0: Second Shift live here from Orient, Ohio at Tavern 62. And boy, it is a beautiful day. When we set up the this afternoon, I was like, oh no. But then
1: I was nervous.
0: Then Deuce made a call or two to Mother Nature, and now we got sunshine, perfect temperatures, because especially on the last day of this, what you want, you get.
1: We couldn't get a better night for tonight.
0: Perfect.
1: I'm so excited about it. It's beautiful out here.
0: It is. It's absolutely gorgeous, and it is a great night to you guys spend money and for us to make it and redistribute it to so many worthy charities here in Central Ohio. The Red, White, and Q Fund matters so much to all of us and to so many people that help serve first responders around our area. And how are we going to do? How are we going to bribe them tonight with great items for their cash?
1: Oh, we got so much in store. Well, first of all, throughout the whole season, what sets our bike night separate from everyone else is the fact that all season long, all of our biker organizations are tied to community efforts. So we give money to domestic violence, breast cancer awareness. But on the final night, that's the night we reserve it for the Red, White, and Q Fund. So far, we are at $9,100 of our $15,000 goal.
0: That simply won't
1: do. And that's what we've been collecting all season, right? But we want to get to that $15,000. So tonight is the night we dedicate to get that last big push of money. And we've got our 50-50s going on tonight. Of course, we have some pull tabs with some exciting things as well. But our big silent auction table is where it's at. Now, do you remember when Alice Cooper came to Mercer,
0: right? I do remember. It was our 49th birthday bash.
1: That's right. Well, while Alice was there, a lovely gentleman over at the Music-O-Round donated for us a painting that he did by hand of Alice Cooper. It's stunning. And while Alice was in town, we got him to sign it and autograph it. So that's one of the items here in the silent auction tonight. As well as Jack Daniels, our Brown-Forman family, they gave us this huge Jack Daniels Yeti cooler full of incredible items. And there is a case of Q Brew sitting in there, too.
0: Yes, there is. There's a bunch of stuff, though. There's something for if you want a new jacket, if you want to get a new biker jacket, there's
1: everything
0: one of those.
1: Everything Harley imaginable
0: is absolutely
1: over there. Harley jackets, shirts. There's a big Harley ring that's like worth $300.
0: Yeah, I actually just met the person who donated that. Thank you as well.
1: Yes, the Bertlingers. We want to thank Daryl and Jeannie very much for that, because they always donate to us for the cause as well. And of course, our pillar sponsors for Red, White, and Q throughout the year, Delaware County Veterans Association and then Valley Ford of Columbus. They also are our pillar sponsors for Red, White, and Q for the year. So we thank them for their ongoing contribution every year. But tonight is the night. Tonight is the night to make the money.
0: We're going to do it tonight. We're going to shake you down for your cash, send you home with something nice, absolutely free to get in. And we just want to make sure that we deliver in a big way like we've never done before. For the Red, White, and Q Fund, stand by. We got Billy Idol and Tom Petty loaded for you next. 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
3: East side accident is eastbound 70 between 270 and Brace Road. It's on the right shoulder, 2 to 3 minute delay. West Broad and Georgesville Road with an accident. And ODOT road work is now a 15 to 20 minute delay westbound 70 after Hillier Rome Road. They've got the left lane closed. 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

0: It's the Vital Idol on Classic Rock QFM at 96. Second shift live here at Bike Night. It is our final one, our biggest fundraiser of the year for the Red, White, and Q Fund. I'm Big Rick. That is the queen of the biker scene, Christy Kemper. And, yeah, I almost feel like you ever see the end of Empire Strikes Back where they carry Carrie Fisher around? The Ewoks do. I feel like tonight they may just pass you right out of the parking lot to your vehicle. This crowd loves you, but in all fairness to the crowd and to you, you hustle your ass off for the Red, White, and Q Fund, and there's a reason this many people show up. It's not only a great event, but I think you make everybody feel like they should be here and they're welcome to it.
1: And you know what? A lot of these people have been following us. We've been doing the bike nights now for 11 years. And, you know, it started small, and now it's turned into something that is so huge. You see what it's like with the Cap City Staging, Flickinger Legal Group, and all of our title sponsors. And look at the bikes just rolling in. I can smell the chrome from here in the parking lot.
0: And it's just after 5 o'clock. I mean, we're not even ready to go yet.
1: Right. Gypsy King's going to hit the stage a little earlier. Usually all season we've been having the bands hit the stage at 6:30. But because we have so much going on tonight, there's so much we want to get to, and we got money to raise for the Red, White, and Q Fund. The band's going to start at 6, and they're going to play for a full hour. And there's still plenty of time to get here. I want to remind everybody that if you don't ride a motorcycle, it's no big deal.
0: No, I don't. You can come.
1: Yeah, get in your car and drive. There are two lots close to 62, and there is a shuttle that is going to bring you to and from Tavern 62. It started at 5 o'clock, and the shuttle will run until 10 o'clock tonight. So it's starting already. I mean, we're not even getting started, and people are just rolling in. And that's what we love to see. This is the biggest and baddest bike night in Columbus, without a doubt.
0: I got to ask you one thing as somebody who has seen this now 11 times over. We're roughly $6,000 away from our goal, which is a lot of money to make up in a night. Can we do it? And who are you calling out to make sure that we do?
1: Oh, I know that we're going to be able to do it. Because there are people here that they go, you need something? No, we're going to do this. And the fact that we've got our staff here going around, you're going to be with the megaphone yourself, and you're going to make sure, hey, open your pockets, let's go, because it is.
0: Or I'll open them for you. I'm intrusive.
1: And like I said before, a lot of these bikers are veterans or active military or first responders. And a lot of our motorcycle organizations that have been with us all season long, they give to those organizations, and that's what we can do to help. And also, yeah, the bike night patches. I got my vest. I did bring my vest. It says the franchise on it.
0: The franchise.
1: So I've got all of the bike night patches from years past sewn onto it, and I need to get the current one. $10, and all of that money will go to the Red, White, and Q Fund.
0: All right. I love being a part of this, and I hope the community does too. Come on out and join us. Tavern 62 in Orient. Here is Tom Petty, Classic Rock, QFM 96.

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0: It's The Who, Classic Rock, QFM 96, second shift with Big Rick here at Tavern 62. It is a beautiful night. Come on down, get in the parking lot. If you're riding your bike, you can still do that. If you are coming by a car, there are absolutely parking lots just adjacent to the area. There's a shuttle running back and forth. It's already started. They can get you right here to the front door, drop you off, and come have a great time with us. 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It's all about it. We got to make $6,000 tonight, and Christy Kemper says we can do it. I believe that we can do it. I got Zeppelin lined up for you, all kinds of stuff happening, including Boston and the Foo Fighters. 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
2: East side accident is eastbound 70 between 270 and Brace Road. It's on the right shoulder, 2 to 3 minute delay. West Broad and Georgesville Road with an accident. And ODOT road work is now a 15 to 20 minute delay. Westbound 70 after Hillier Rome Road, they've got the left lane closed. 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
1: 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Schumer, 95%. Bernie Sanders, 92. 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

0: Classic Rock QFM 96, second shift, broadcasting live from Tavern 62. Today, it is our biggest Red, White, and Q fundraiser of the year. It is the final bike night of the 2026 Bike Night Tour. And man, it has been a great adventure with great partners. It's not really clients, it's not really sponsors. These are partners, and Columbus Car Audio, I got Jay with me, and you are clearly a partner into this. You guys do a lot to help make this happen. I know that you're here all the time, every week, in and out. Why is the Red, White, and Q Fund and Bike Night so important for Columbus Car Audio to be a part of?
1: For us, it's always giving back to the community, being able to be out in front of people, talk to the people that come to see us, you know, keep it local, right?
0: Absolutely.
1: What we've always been

0: about you and I both. We've been with, you know, QFM's been around locally for years.
1: 49 and a half.
0: Yeah, and we're 48.
1: Oh, wow, there you go. Yeah.
0: So, yeah, it's just, it's always been a thing for us. And, you know, we love coming out, hanging out. We like live music, and what a better way to do it, right?
1: Absolutely, and it's such a beautiful thing for Central Ohio. You know, we always think Columbus, but when we are able to go to areas that are a little bit of a ways outside of the city, we get to really get mix it up with people in their communities too. I mean, I'd love to think that we're all one big, awesome, happy community, but when we get to come out to different spots around the area, that's always what I like, because some of these people aren't people that I'd necessarily see going to a Buckeye game or going to the Blue Jackets game. And you're installing audio and doing upholstery and things like that. You got people coming from everywhere, so getting out into these pockets of Columbus is probably really good for you guys, too.
0: It's always been great, like I said, to get out in front of people. And, yeah, just to piggyback off of what you said, I mean, to get out away from Central Ohio, because, yeah, everybody knows QFM in Central Ohio. Everybody knows Columbus Car Audio in Central Ohio. But getting out past that, it's great.
1: You know, when we look at the Red, White, and Q Fund, and we get to see it from a different aspect, because, you know, we have big novelty checks and people come in and say thank you for the organizations that we're giving, but they really don't know how many people that it takes. I mean, you're here plenty early enough. I was here for the setup today and have been here before. This isn't just throw and go. Man, no. This is a little tiny mobile once a week festival for 17 weeks at various locations. And when those people come in and they thank us so much for the Red, White, and Q Fund, all we can do is thank them for what they do. It's, what does it mean for Columbus Car Audio to, even in some anonymous way, the day we hand over a giant novelty check, you know that you helped put some of the money in the pockets of those first responder organizations. God hopes we don't need them for anything ever. It would be great if the world was going to be perfect,
2: right?
1: But we know that it's not.
0: Right, it's not. And you know, it's, again, it being able to give back, you know, that's everything to us. We love being able to give back to the community. We love being able to put faces and names to people that we see out here and see, you know, the organizations and everything that we're helping by doing this.
1: Well, I want you to know, on behalf of the guy that usually hands over the giant novelty check, the looks on the faces of the people that receive those that we help with the money that we raise during bike night because of people like you and Columbus Car Audio, trust me, they say thank you and it means the world to them.
0: And likewise, I mean, it means the world to us to be able to do that, because we don't exist without you guys, right? Without our clients, we don't exist.
1: We're all in it together. We've got more live here in Orient Tavern 62. 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
3: Second floor, hardware, children's wear, ladies' lingerie. Oh, good morning, Mr. Tyler. Going down.
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0: Classic Rock QFM 96. It is second shift live at Bike Night. You can hear it in the background. You can see it on the Flickinger Legal Group stage. Gypsy Kings are rocking. They started right at 6 o'clock. It's going to be a great night with so many things going on. We've talked to so many of what people might call sponsors, but at this point, I think they've all become partners in a much bigger event, which is getting to the culmination of 17 weeks going all around Central Ohio and getting ready for this, our biggest Red, White, and Q fundraiser, individual fundraiser of the year. But Bike Night is so important to so many, and Johanna from the Crozier Group, Red One Realty, is here. And this is a little different for you because you... I guess you know how the burgers get made because you have been in the radio business before and you know the amount of work this takes and what brings you into something like this that knows you're doing something good by bringing all these people out and helping so many organizations make money.
1: Oh, I just love it. I'm really good friends with Christy and Amy, and obviously I've been a part of the family of the radio business here for a very long time, and just everything that they do and putting on these events, it's just a great community event. And the Red, White, and Q Fund, there's nothing like it. It's just amazing. So we love to be a partner of it. And we're just thankful to be here.
0: Well, we're glad that you are here. And what your specific part, at least the one that we talk about, is you're providing the cash for people to go on this grand prize trip, rocking in paradise with Sticks and Friends. We're giving you $1,500 to get there, courtesy of the Crozier Group and Red Run Realty. Boy, easy for me to say. Well, it's hard because there's so many noises and so many things going on here. But this really is visually spectacular. I mean, there's a lot of stuff jammed into this parking lot.
1: Oh, there is.
0: And a lot of people, more people will come. But it's really, and I don't know about you, but personally, I'm not a biker, but I feel so welcomed here. Everybody is like just happy to be alive and be here, and that makes me feel good.
1: Oh, it's a great time. People love bikes. I even brought my dad. He's helped working our little booth over there.
0: Oh, nice.
1: For the real estate booth, and he loves bikes, and you know, he hasn't been able to ride one for a while. He had a while back, but this is just up his alley. And so I said, Dad, you're coming. He's like, oh yeah, I love it. So it's a really cool thing, and I'm glad to be a part of it. So it's fun. So.
0: Johanna, do you have any, because you do have the experience you have with Q, do you have any Red, White, and Q memories or anything? Like, because for me, when I hand over those giant novelty checks and everybody's smiling and taking a picture, it makes me feel good to be a part of that. Do you have any memories of that? Because
1: oh, yeah. I mean, we've heard so many stories. And, you know, I worked at the radio station for almost 20 years. Just seeing so many times when hand over checks to some of these smaller organizations that really could use the funds that really make a big impact. We've seen people cry. And
0: oh,
1: just,
0: yeah.
1: I'm going to cry now. So it's just a very emotional thing, and it's just a good thing that we can do and keep helping people in the community. It's what we're all about.
0: I remember last year was obviously my first one, and there was an organization. I mean, I don't know how they shifted funds, and I don't see a lot of how this stuff gets distributed. I just get to be there and smile. But we helped an organization a woman had just started, and I think it was like we found $500 to give her little startup, and that woman cried in my arms. I was like, this is the most emotional thing I've ever been over $500 in my entire life. And all of those funds for people like that who were starting organizations or continuing to build them that help first responders, it comes from days like this. So while we're sitting here in the sunshine and I'm thinking about handing over those checks, just know on behalf of everybody we hand a check to, and you know this from your heart, that this matters so much.
1: It does. And this is a fun way to actually embrace it.
0: Yeah.
1: And so if you're not doing anything tonight, come on out. It's the last night we're doing it. If you're around here, come stop by our booth. If you need a place to park your bike, I'll just tell you a home.
0: And a home around, yeah. If you need a driveway with a home around it for your bike, we got somebody.
1: I got you covered. But it's just a fun thing. You know, this is a fun time. Come on. And the weather's beautiful. So this is perfect.
0: Absolutely. Thank you so much to the Crozier Group. We really appreciate it. I know somebody who's going to go rock in paradise is going to be really happy with you this evening. Here's Billy Idol as we continue live from Tavern 62. 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
0: You're in Christie's group. This is what it's like doing a live broadcast. This is what we're doing, a live broadcast.
1: We're live right now.
0: We're live right now. With Big Burn, wife, dancing. This is a crazy environment, yeah, Johnny Hollywood, for us to do our thing tonight. Red, White, and Q Fun. We are here live at Tavern 62 doing the thing. It's okay, guys. We're happy to talk to you. But what we are doing, Johnny Hollywood, I realized two things. One, we're raising money for the Red, White, and Q Fund. Two, we're saying goodbye to summer, as this is the perfect beginning of fall day, the sunshine, everything else. But I learned something about myself today that I did not know.
2: Okay.
0: I do not wear enough ass chaps, and it's something that I am going to have to rectify. My goodness. I just assume that I wouldn't look good in them, but when I see other people wearing them, I'm like, yeah, I could probably pull this off.
2: Here tonight. I haven't seen any assless chaps yet, but
0: well, I mean, he had pants on underneath, but I'm you. Yeah, if I have to wear that chunk of leather, I'm not wearing pants, dude. It'd just be too hot.
2: The pants will come off at some point.
0: They usually do.
2: Rick, an entire year ago in 2025, I was born into the QFM 96 family at Bike Night here, and I've never looked back since. It is just wild. Because people don't understand, it is like a family. All of our partners, everybody here, the band included, Gypsy Kings, it is all, we are just,
0: it
2: this is the dream, honestly.
0: It really is. And just a 1 year difference for me in this being the first event that I attended when I came here to now. I mean, we had a giant stage thanks to Steve Klein and Flickinger Legal Group. Man, just an amazing event to be a part of. And another thing I love about this, and I'm just going to say it as loud as I can for everybody in Central Ohio, we're live because I do this show live every damn day. You could roll into a lot of places and go, oh, they sound like they're here. We're actually here in this parking lot doing this show and raising money for something we believe in, which is the Red, White, and Q Fund. And as we continue to go through the year, we'll keep adding money to it. And then live on my show, we'll give that money away to those organizations. And that's what I love about being here for Q. And you know what? More than half of our staff is here too, because we all believe in it.
2: And the Schmitz Sausage House truck is here as well.
0: It knows what I can do. They have seen me in action. We've got more rock coming. Guns N' Roses on the way. We're going to hear from AC/DC. 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
4: Time to close things out and head for Bike Night. We do have an accident scene that's not going to affect traffic going to Bike Night. This is if you're headed towards Johnstown, Route 62 eastbound after Green Chapel Road Northwest. There is an accident scene there. We'll slow you down. And also if you're headed out towards Madison County, 70 westbound after Hilliard-Rome Road, ODOT doing some road work. They got the orange barrels up and the left lane closed, and that's about a 5 to 6 minute delay. From the QFM 96 Sears Heating and Cooling Weather Center, they're not plumbers, they're not electricians. 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Clear skies tonight, 47 for the low, sunshine tomorrow, and 68. I'm Jim Thomas, QFM 96 Traffic and Weather.
5: 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Tavern 62 in Orient. We'll see you there. Where has the season gone? The final QFM 96 Bike Night of the season is tonight, Tavern 62 in Orient. Gypsy Kings got started early, 6 o'clock on the Flickinger Legal Group stage, courtesy of Cap City Staging. And tonight, the final night is all about the Red, White, and Q Fund. We have got a ton of auction items for a silent auction, doing a 50-50, and we want to see you out here. 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Also tonight, someone's going to win the grand prize trip to Rockin' and Paradise with Sticks and Friends, and you must be present to win. We'll draw for that right around 8:30 tonight. We'll see you out here. Tavern 62 in Orient, the final Bike Night of 2026.
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0: started the whole season when we kicked things off at Buckeye City Motorsports in May to announce where all of our locations were going to be and all of our sponsors and everything else. So it's appropriate that they wind down the season.
1: Absolutely.
0: And here we go. We got Autograph playing in the background. But yeah, I couldn't be more proud of my husband.
1: There he is. He's up there. And I couldn't help but notice when they played Love Stinks, you were screaming it back at
0: him. I was. That's what I do. But you know what? This has been an incredible night. The weather is absolutely amazing. And Rick, the fact that you've been broadcasting live here, and it's so funny. People are coming up here going, where do we register for everything? It's like, no, you need to go over there.
1: Look at us. Do you think we know anything?
0: You don't want us in charge.
1: They have to literally write us notes so we don't forget.
0: Yeah, exactly.
1: But we do have so many people to thank. Like I said, it's not really sponsorships. These are partners that make this happen. Buckeye City Motorsports doesn't happen. That's just, quite frankly, it does not happen.
0: Got to thank Zach and all of their amazing people, Tim and their whole staff. It's just been amazing.
1: Yeah, absolutely. Flickinger Legal Group, really a heartbeat of this whole thing. The other Christy, she brings it all the time. SKP, Cap City Staging, amazing. Columbus Car Audio, you could tell that he just loves being here. Like, even if he would probably come, even if he didn't sponsor the event or wasn't one
0: absolutely,
1: of our partners.
0: Absolutely. And seeing everyone here, they know that tonight when we give away the grand prize, that trip to Rocket in Paradise, which is next month, that they got to be present to win. So anybody who registered at our location, starting with the Circleville Eagles or Ramsey's Pizza and Pub, we made it very clear. You've got to be here at Tavern 62. Rock on, my brothers and sisters. They're walking right by. Sorry.
1: They love it. Look at
0: me. It's like squirrel. I'm distracted.
1: Yeah. Oh, I know. It's so nice to be out of the studio, but also I can't pay attention to anything. Crozier Group, Red One Realty. We know that Johanna has a long history with QFM96.
0: Oh, yes, she does. Yes, she does.
1: Nice to have her here. But really, as we thank everybody, it does take a village. Thank you to Tom, Johnny, Max, Tony, Kev, Zaire, Blakely, Jen, Deuce, and Christy. Those are all people we work with. That's what it takes to put this together, let alone go 17 weeks. This is just the people that were needed to put this final night together. And I got to tell you, most radio stations don't have that many people to rattle off in the whole building. And this is part of our staff.
0: That is absolutely true. And the fact that this, and Rick, to be honest, this is the biggest event that QFM 96 puts on all year long. And these are our people. Okay, these are our people. Most that have listened since we went on the air in 1977. And I'm seeing a lot of young motorcycle enthusiasts. It might hurt my feelings when they say, oh, my grandfather listened to you, or my dad. It doesn't matter. They love what we do, and they are here tonight in droves.
1: My pap had a crush on you in 1983, Miss Kemper.
0: Well, I've been here since 91, but we won't go there. Hey, and Rick, thank you for coming out and being a part of this as well. Really
1: appreciate it. It's been a beautiful year for me from the first day I rolled into Columbus and came straight to this, and now broadcasting live, being part of the family, makes me so happy. Thank you to everybody who's contributed. Tomorrow on the show, second shift, we will have more Metallica tickets, and I believe on Torg and Elliott, first row tickets to go see the Smashing Pumpkins. 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

0: Classic Rock QFM 96 with Queen, Fat Bottomed Girls. You know, a band could cut a song like that these days, take it to a record company, and the record company's going to go, you know what, we're not interested, but thanks. But back in 1978, it was a different time.
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0: Classic Rock, QFM 96 with Def Leppard. They're going to get their first official documentary. It'll be called Long Live Def Leppard, and it will get a theatrical release coming up in 2027.
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